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Upon his arrival in the French capital, Mr. Modi received a warm welcome from members of the Indian community gathered at his hotel. In Paris, PM Modi will attend the Viva Tech 2026 alongside French President.

Intelligence, stressing that the true measure of AI lies not in the power of machines, but in how effectively it empowers ordinary people. Addressing the session on ensuring a safe, rapid and efficient rollout of AI during the G7 summit in Evian, Mr. Modi said artificial intelligence has the potential to transform every aspect of human life. Highlighting the need to protect children in the digital age, the Prime Minister cautioned that while AI can enhance learning and creativity, it can also expose young users to misinformation, deepfakes and exploitation if proper safeguards are not put in place. The G7 leaders adopted three key declarations aimed at promoting balanced, durable and resilient growth, securing critical mineral supply chains and creating a safer digital space for miners, with several partner countries extending support to the initiatives. During the G7 summit in Evian, France, the leaders issued a statement on balanced and resilient growth, stressing the need for stable energy markets, secure supply chains and reforms in global economic institutions. They emphasized the importance of restoring safe navigation through the Strait of Hormuz, avoiding arbitrary export restrictions and addressing widening global economic imbalances. India and the United Kingdom have announced that the Comprehensive Economic and Trade Agreement will come into force on 15th of July this year. Ministry of Commerce and Industry informed that the Agreement on Social Security, also referred to as the Double Contribution Convention, will come into effect on the same day. The ministry also noted that the period of exemption under Double Contribution Convention has been increased from 3 years to 5 years, marking a major gain for India's temporary workers. Hailing the agreement as a triumph of economic statecraft, Union Minister for Commerce and Industry Piyush Goyal stated that the simultaneous enforcement of the Comprehensive Economic and Trade Agreement and the Double Contribution Convention will open up significant new opportunities for India's exports, as India has secured immediate duty-free access on 99% of tariff lines. He said this will allow textiles, leather, engineering, marine and processed food sectors to compete with no disadvantage and supply their world-class products. Prime Minister Modi has also said that the India-UK Comprehensive Economic and Trade Agreement will significantly boost the bilateral trade and investment between India and the United Kingdom. In a social media post, Mr. Modi said that the agreement will also unlock numerous opportunities for Indian farmers, workers, MSMEs, startups and innovators and contribute meaningfully to the realization of Viksit Bharat 2047. In Jharkhand, voting for two Rajya Sabha seats will be held today, with Jharkhand Mukti Morcha, JMM's Baidyanath Ram, Congress candidate Pranav Jha and independent candidate Parimal Nathwani contesting the election. Polling will take place in the Jharkhand Legislative Assembly from 9 a.m. to 4 p.m, while counting of votes will begin at 5 p.m. and the results will be declared after that. In ICC Women's T20 World Cup, India defeated Netherlands by 95 runs in a Group A match at Headingley in Leeds last night. Batting first, India posted a formidable 209 for 5 in 20 overs, powered by Smriti Mandhana's 74 and Shefali Verma's 55. Smriti Mandhana was adjudged player of the match. In FIFA World Cup, England opened their Group L campaign with a 4-2 victory over Croatia at Dallas Stadium in Arlington, USA. England captain Harry Kane struck twice from the penalty spot in the 12th and 42nd minutes. And that is the end of this news bulletin.

This is Akashwani, the news read by Nishit Kumar. Prime Minister Narendra Modi arrived in Paris last night for the final leg of his visit to France. Upon his arrival in the French capital, Mr. Modi received a warm welcome from members of the Indian community gathered at his hotel. In Paris, PM Modi will attend the VivaTech 2026 alongside French President Emmanuel Macron. The VivaTech Summit is Europe's largest technology and startup event where Mr. Modi is expected to highlight India's growing innovation ecosystem and technological advancements. The Prime Minister is also scheduled to address members of the Indian community during a special diaspora event. Earlier, Prime Minister Narendra Modi called for a safe, inclusive, and human-centric approach to artificial intelligence, stressing

promoting balanced, durable and resilient growth, securing critical mineral supply chains and creating a safer digital space for miners, with several partner countries extending support to the initiatives. During the G7 summit in Evian, France, the leaders issued a statement on balanced and resilient growth, stressing the need for stable energy markets, secure supply chains and reforms in global economic institutions. They emphasized the importance of restoring safe navigation through the Strait of Hormuz, avoiding arbitrary export restrictions and addressing widening global economic imbalances. India and the United Kingdom have announced that the Comprehensive Economic and Trade Agreement, CETA, will come into force from the 15th of July this year. Ministry of Commerce and Industries informed that the Agreement on Social Security, also referred to as the Double Contribution Convention, DCC, will come into effect on the same day. The ministry also noted that the period of exemptions under DCC has been increased from 3 years to 5 years, marking a major gain for India's temporary workers. Hailing the agreement as a triumph of economic statecraft, Union Minister for Commerce and Industry Piyush Goyal stated that the simultaneous enforcement of the CETA and the Double Contribution Convention will open up significant new opportunities for India's exports, as India has secured immediate duty-free access on 99% of tariff lines. Prime Minister Modi has also said that the India-UK Comprehensive Economic and Trade Agreement will significantly boost the bilateral trade and investment between India and the United Kingdom. In a social media post, Mr. Modi said that the agreement will also unlock numerous opportunities for Indian farmers, workers, MSMEs, startups and innovators, and contribute meaningfully to the realization of Viksit Bharat 2047. In Jharkhand, voting for two Rajya Sabha seats will be held today, with Jharkhand Mukti Morcha's Baidyanath Ram, Congress candidate Pranav Jha, and independent candidate Parimal Nathwani contesting the election. Polling will take place in the Jharkhand Legislative Assembly from 9 a.m. to 4 p.m., while counting of votes will begin at 5 p.m. and the results will be declared after that. All 81 MLAs of the Assembly will cast their votes, and the ruling alliance currently has the support of 56 legislators, including those from JMM, Congress, RJD and the CPI-ML. The opposition, backed by 24 legislators, have extended support to independent candidate Parimal Nathwani. President Draupadi Murmu will embark on a 5-day visit to Madhya Pradesh and Odisha beginning today. On the first day of her visit, President Murmu will attend a program on the empowerment of tribal society through spiritual awakening at Betul in Madhya Pradesh. Tomorrow, she will participate in the International Sickle Cell Day celebrations at Omkareshwar in Madhya Pradesh. In the ICC Women's T20 World Cup, India defeated Netherlands by 95 runs in a Group A match at Headingley in Leeds last night. Batting first, India posted a formidable 209 for 5 in 20 overs, powered by Smriti Mandhana's 74 and Shefali Verma's 55. And in the FIFA World Cup, England opened their Group L campaign with a 4-2 victory over Croatia at Dallas Stadium in Arlington, USA. England captain Harry Kane struck twice from the penalty spot in the 12th and the 42nd minutes. And with that, we end this news bulletin.

0: 9% of tariff lines. He said that this will allow textiles, leather, marine, engineering and processed food sectors to compete with no disadvantage and supply their world-class products. The ministry said that the India-UK CETA has been designed as a people-centric agreement that delivers benefits across society. It added that the implementation of the India-UK CETA and DCC from 15th of next month marks a major step in India's journey towards becoming a globally integrated, resilient and competitive economy. It reflects the shared commitment of India and the United Kingdom to deepen their strategic partnership and deliver prosperity for their people. The ministry noted that this historic economic architecture effectively prepares both nations to navigate the complexities of modern international commerce while permanently accelerating India's trajectory toward an inclusive, prosperous and self-reliant Viksit Bharat 2047. Nitika Gupta, Akashvani News, Delhi.
1: Prime Minister Narendra Modi has said that the India-UK Comprehensive Economic and Trade Agreement will significantly boost the bilateral trade and investment between India and the United Kingdom. In a social media post, Mr. Modi said that the agreement will also unlock numerous opportunities for Indian farmers, workers, MSMEs, startups and innovators and contribute meaningfully to the realization of Viksit Bharat 2047.
2: झारखंड से राज्यसभा की दो सीटों के लिए आज मतदान होगा। झारखंड मुक्ति मोर्चा के वैद्यनाथ राम, कांग्रेस उम्मीदवार प्रणव झा और निर्दलीय उम्मीदवार परिमल नथवानी चुनाव लड़ रहे हैं। झारखंड विधानसभा में मतदान सुबह 9 बजे से शाम 5 बजे तक होगा। मतगणना शाम 5 बजे शुरू होगी और उसके बाद परिणाम घोषित किए जाएंगे।
1: 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Tomorrow, she will participate in the International Sickle Cell Day celebrations at Omkareshwar in Madhya Pradesh. Later, the same day, the President will inaugurate a medical camp organized by AIIMS Bhuvaneshwar and dedicate a mega integrated rural piped water supply project for mining affected villages under Kusumi block at Rairangpur in Odisha. On 21st of this month, the President will participate in the International Day of Yoga celebrations at Jabalpur in Madhya Pradesh. Later, she will preside over the 36th convocation ceremony of Rani Durgavati University. On the final day of her visit, President Murmu will interact with members of the Saharia tribe, cheetah trackers, tourist guides and Kuno field team at Kuno National Park in Madhya Pradesh.
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1: In the ICC Women's T20 World Cup, India defeated the Netherlands by 95 runs in a Group A match at Headingley in Leeds last night. Batting first, India posted a formidable 209 for 5 in their allotted 20 overs, powered by Smriti Mandhana's 74 and Shefali Verma's 55. In reply, the Netherlands were bowled out for 114 in 17.3 overs. For India, Sri Charani starred with a 4-wicket haul, while Shefali Verma picked up 3 wickets and Nandini Sharma claimed 2. Smriti Mandhana was adjudged player of the match. I have another story. This is hockey. Indian men's team stunned reigning world champions Germany with a 3-1 victory in the FIH Pro League in Rotterdam, the Netherlands, last night. 33-year-old Manpreet Singh became India's most capped hockey player during the match, making his 413th appearance for the country. Now, India will face Germany again today in the second leg of the fixture before taking on the Netherlands on Sunday. And in the following week, India will play Pakistan and England twice to conclude their Pro League campaign. And these were the national and international updates.
2: एक और खबर
1: जी
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1: Well, Milkha Singh, pioneering icon of Indian athletics, whose journey from surviving the partition to becoming the first Indian male to win Commonwealth gold, dominating the 1958 Asian Games, setting a long-standing Olympic record in 1960s. Well, he dominated Indian track and field for over a decade with his speed, spirit, and creating multiple records and winning numerous medals as well in his career. Well, such a great, it was there that he sharpened his running skills. Milkha Singh was introduced to the sport only after he had fled to India post the partition and joined the Indian Army then. After he finished sixth in the cross-country race that had around 400 more soldiers running, he was handpicked for further training, and this laid the foundation for what would be an impressive career.
2: Ji, aaj janmdin hai Arvind Swami ka. 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

Today it's also Paul McCartney's birthday, the musician and songwriter's. Well, he gained global fame with the Beatles, for whom he was the bassist and keyboardist and shared primary songwriting and lead vocal duties with John Lennon. Oh.

0: Today, the Prime Minister continues packed itinerary designed to supercharge bilateral trade and innovation partnerships. He will lead the charge by covering a specialized roundtable with top French and European business leaders, focusing on driving strategic investments into India's expanding industrial and tech corridors. The centerpiece of the visit takes place later today at VivaTech, Europe's premier technology and startup conference. Prime Minister Modi, alongside French President Emmanuel Macron, will lead a series of high-level engagements at the summit, culminating in a highly anticipated keynote address that highlights India's skyrocketing global digital footprint. The intensive diplomatic trip will wind down with a major community outreach initiative. The Prime Minister is slated to attend a massive diaspora reception featuring vibrant cultural performances that celebrate India's heritage. Mahesh Sopre, Akashwani News, Paris, France.
1: The Paris leg of PM Modi's visit is expected to further strengthen India-France relations, particularly in technology, innovation and people-to-people ties. President Draupadi Murmu will embark on a five-day visit to Madhya Pradesh and Odisha beginning today. On the first day of her visit, President Murmu will attend a program on the empowerment of tribal society through spiritual awakening at Betul in Madhya Pradesh. We have more from our correspondent.
2: President will arrive in Indore and then travel to Betul, where she is scheduled to attend a program organized by Brahma Kumaris. Later, she will visit the Omkareshwar temple and participate in the evening aarti. On June 19, the President will attend an event marking International Sickle Cell Anemia Day. On June 21st, President Murmu will take part in International Yoga Day celebration in Jabalpur. She will also attend the 36th convocation ceremony of Rani Durgavati University as the chief guest. Later, she will visit Kuno National Park before returning to New Delhi. In view of the President's visit to Betul, District Collector Dr. Saurabh Sanjay Sonwane has imposed certain restrictions as part of the security arrangements. Abhinav Goyal, Akashwani News, Bhopal.
1: Polling for two Rajya Sabha seats from Jharkhand and one from Mizoram will take place today. In Jharkhand, Jharkhand Mukti Morcha's Badrinath Ram, Congress candidate Pranav Jha, and independent candidate Parimal Nathwani are contesting the election. In Mizoram, candidates from the ruling Zoram People's Movement, ZPM, and the opposition Mizo National Front, MNF, are locked in a direct contest to fill Mizoram's lone Rajya Sabha seat. The BJP and the Congress have decided to abstain from voting. The India-UK Comprehensive Economic and Trade Agreement, CETA, will come into force on the 15th of July this year. The Ministry of Commerce and Industries informed that the Agreement on Social Security, also referred as the Double Contribution Convention, DCC, will come into effect on the same day. We have more from our correspondent.
3: The Ministry of Commerce and Industries also noted that the period of exemption under the Double Contribution Convention, DCC, has been increased from 3 years to 5 years, marking a major gain for India's temporary workers, hailing the government as a triumph of economic statecraft. Union Minister for Commerce and Industry Piyush Goyal stated that the simultaneous enforcement of the CETA and the Double Contribution Convention will open up significant new opportunities for India's exports, as India has secured immediate duty-free access on 99% of tariff lines. He said that this will allow textiles, leather, marine, engineering and processed food sectors to compete with no disadvantage and supply their world-class products. The ministry said that the India-UK CETA has been designed as a people-centric agreement that delivers benefits across society. The ministry noted that this historic economic architecture effectively prepares both nations to navigate the complexities of modern international commerce while permanently accelerating India's trajectory toward an inclusive, prosperous and self-reliant Viksit Bharat 2047. Nitika Gupta, Akashwani News, Delhi.
1: Prime Minister Narendra Modi has said that the India-UK Comprehensive Economic and Trade Agreement will significantly boost the bilateral trade and investment between India and the United Kingdom. In a social media post, Mr. Modi said that the agreement will also unlock numerous opportunities for Indian farmers, workers, MSMEs, startups and innovators and contribute meaningfully to the realization of Viksit Bharat 2047. This is Akashwani giving you the news. For quick news updates around the clock, follow us on our X handle at AIR News Alerts. And for details of these stories and more, log on to our website newsonair.gov.in and download the News on AIR app. Welcome back to the morning news. India has undergone a remarkable transformation driven by the principles of Sabka Saath, Sabka Vikas, Sabka Vishwas and Sabka Prayas under the visionary leadership of Prime Minister Narendra Modi in the last 12 years. Akashwani News brings you a special feature, 12 Saal, Vishwas Ke, Vikas Ke, Jan Kalyan Ke. Today, we focus on the steps taken by the government to eradicate Naxalism and bring an unprecedented wave of developmental activity in the affected regions. We have a report.
4: The Narendra Modi government's coordinated multi-pronged strategy combining calibrated security operations, financial choking and rapid development saturation has resulted in making the country free from Naxalism and Maoist terror. Home Minister Amit Shah had formally announced that Naxalism would be completely eradicated from the entire country by 31st March 2026 and the pledge has now been fulfilled. Several landmark security operations played a decisive role in breaking the backbone of the Maoist network over the years. Operation Octopus was conducted in Budha Pahad region of Jharkhand in 2022 and Operation Double Bull liberated the Gumla, Lohardaga and Latehar districts of Jharkhand in February of the same year. Operation Thunderstorm targeted strongholds of Naxals in Saraikela, West Singhbhum and Khuti district of Jharkhand in 2022. Operation Black Forest, which was conducted in 2025 across a hill stretching 50 kilometers in length and 37 kilometers in width along the Telangana-Chhattisgarh border, dealt a severe blow to the remaining Maoist cadres. One of the residents of Bastar in Chhattisgarh had lauded the government's efforts, saying that it has fulfilled its promise of making the country free from Naxalism.
5: They fulfilled the promise they made. I thank Modi government, Amit Shah ji and Vijay Sharma ji from the bottom of my heart.
4: The results of the coordinated multi-pronged strategy on the ground reflected the scale of the crackdown. Several top Naxal leaders were neutralized during this period, including Hidma, Kadri Satyanarayan Reddy, Ganesh Uike and the Naxalite General Secretary Basav Raju. These security efforts brought an unprecedented wave of development activity in Naxal-affected regions. Tambu Orao, a resident of Gumla district, Jharkhand, said that since the Modi government was formed, Naxalism has gradually come to an end and people living with peace and harmony.
6: A decade ago, our village was completely under the control of Naxalites. We are afraid to go out even during the day. Since 2014, when the Modi government was formed, gradually that fear has disappeared. Today we are living a peaceful life. The village is developing. They have made roads. It is very good now.
4: The National Investigation Agency played a critical role in disrupting Naxalite financing, significantly depleting their operational resources. Today, the story of Naxal-free India stands as a testament to the triumph of democracy, development and the constitution over decades of violence. Akshit Vaidyan, Akashwani News, Delhi.
1: US President Donald Trump and Iranian President Masoud Pezeshkian have virtually signed a 14-point memorandum of understanding aimed at ending hostilities between the two countries, reopening the Strait of Hormuz and launching a 60-day process to negotiate a final agreement on sanctions and Iran's nuclear program. We have a report.
0: The White House said that Mr. Trump signed the MOU personally while meeting French President Emmanuel Macron in Paris. On the other hand, Iranian Foreign Ministry spokesperson confirmed that the text of the memorandum has been finalized and signed by both sides. He stated that consultations with Oman and other countries have been underway for some time and that arrangements for managing the Strait of Hormuz have largely been agreed upon. The US has released the official text of the MOU. The 14-point agreement includes an immediate and permanent cessation of military operations, including in Lebanon, and a pledge to conclude negotiations on a final deal within 16 days, extendable by mutual consent. Under the MOU, the US will begin removing its naval blockade and related restrictions, while Iran will facilitate the safe passage of commercial vessels through the Strait of Hormuz free of charge for an initial 60-day period. The document also outlines plans for the phased lifting of sanctions, the release of frozen Iranian assets, treasury waivers for Iranian oil exports, and a US-backed reconstruction and economic development program for Iran worth at least $300 billion. Iran also reaffirmed in the memorandum that it will not develop or acquire nuclear weapons. The agreement also provides for discussions on the future of Iran's enriched uranium stockpiles under the supervision of the International Atomic Energy Agency. With Vishal's report, Chirag Jha, Akashwani News, Delhi.
1: In men's cricket, India defeated Afghanistan by 170 runs in the second ODI of the three-match series in Lucknow to take an unassailable 2-0 lead. Put into bat first, India posted a massive 402 runs in 49.5 overs before being bowled out, powered by Shubman Gill's 154 and Ishan Kishan's 125. For Afghanistan, Nange Alia Karoti picked up 4 wickets, while Rashid Khan claimed 3. In reply, Afghanistan were bundled out for 232 in 44.3 overs. For India, Arshdeep Singh and Gurnoor Brar picked up 3 wickets, while Prince Yadav claimed 2. Shubman Gill was adjudged the player of the match. The third and the last match will be played in Chennai on Saturday. In the ICC Women's T20 World Cup, India defeated Netherlands by 95 runs in a Group A match at Headingley in Leeds last night. Batting first, India posted a formidable 209 for 5 in 20 overs, powered by Smriti Mandana's 74 and Shefali Verma's 55. And now for a look at today's newspapers, it's over to Shagun Chopra.
7: Thank you, Nishit. News of Prime Minister Modi meeting US President Trump on the sidelines of G7 summit in Avignon, France is carried prominently by all the leading dailies. US President Trump says will help India, led by Prime Minister Modi, if attacked, according to Hindustan Times. India-UK trade deal to come in effect from July 15th. No tariff on key exports, writes the Tribune. Parliamentary board meet convened by Shiv Sena UBT today amid split rumours, says the Hindu. Delhi High Court seeks government reply as Telegram challenges ban over NEET exam, according to a report in the Times of India. 10-year wait ends as NSC files for IPO, while Reliance Jio set to file for IPO this week, reports Financial Express. And finally, in QS rankings, IIT Delhi tops India list for second year. Delhi University shines as well, says the Indian Express. And with that, it's back to you, Nishit.
1: Thank you, Shagun. And now before we end the bulletin, the headlines once again. Prime Minister Narendra Modi to attend VivaTech summit in Paris with French President Emmanuel Macron. PM Modi to also address members of Indian community in the French capital. President Draupadi Murmu to embark on a 5-day visit to Madhya Pradesh and Odisha beginning today. Polling for 2 Rajya Sabha seats from Jharkhand and 1 from Mizoram to take place today. India-UK comprehensive economic and trade agreement to come into force on the 15th of July this year. US President Donald Trump signs 14-point peace deal with Iran to end the West Asia conflict. And in men's cricket, India beat Afghanistan by 170 runs in the second ODI of the three-match series to take an unassailable 2-0 lead. And with that, we end the morning news. Have a nice day.

0: दिस इज आकाशवाणी, द न्यूज रेड बाय शगुन चोपड़ा। Prime Minister Narendra Modi arrived in Paris last night for the final leg of his visit to France. Upon his arrival in the French capital, Mr. Modi received a warm welcome from members of the Indian community gathered at his hotel.
1: I feel India and France, it goes beyond geopolitics, education, culture, AI, innovation, it is everything.
2: So we are very thankful ki Modi ji aaye humse mile.
0: In Paris, Prime Minister Modi will attend the Viva Tech 2026 alongside French President Emmanuel Macron. The Viva Tech Summit is Europe's largest technology and startup event, where Mr. Modi is expected to highlight India's growing innovation ecosystem and technological advancements. Prime Minister Modi is also scheduled to address members of the Indian community during a special diaspora event. Prime Minister Narendra Modi has expressed grief over the passing of renowned Buddhist scholar Robert A.F. Thurman. In a social media post, Mr. Modi stated that Mr. Thurman's work popularized Buddhist thought globally and helped build strong bridges of mutual understanding among diverse cultures. The Prime Minister also recalled fond memories of meeting Mr. Thurman in New York City a few years ago, noting that they had a very good conversation. President Draupadi Murmu will embark on a five-day visit to Madhya Pradesh and Odisha beginning today. On the first day of her visit, President Murmu will attend a program on the empowerment of tribal society through spiritual awakening at Betul in Madhya Pradesh. Polling for two Rajya Sabha seats from Jharkhand and one from Mizoram will take place today. In Jharkhand, Jharkhand Mukti Morcha's Baidyanath Ram, Congress candidate Pranav Jha and independent candidate Parimal Nathwani are

issued an orange color warning for heavy to very heavy rainfall over parts of northeast India and sub-Himalayan West Bengal today. Heavy rainfall is also expected over Bihar, Kerala, Mahi, Tamil Nadu, Puducherry and Karaikal for today. The Met Department has forecast thunderstorms accompanied by lightning and gusty winds over Delhi, Haryana, Chandigarh, Punjab, Himachal Pradesh and Uttarakhand during the next 2 days. Similar weather conditions are expected over Jharkhand, Chhattisgarh, Madhya Pradesh, Andhra Pradesh, Odisha and Andaman and Nicobar Islands tomorrow. Fishermen are advised not to venture into the northwestern Bay of Bengal off the coast of Odisha and west till Monday. US President Donald Trump and Iranian President Masoud Pezeshkian have virtually signed a 14-point memorandum of understanding aimed at ending hostilities between the two countries, reopening Strait of Hormuz and launching a 60-day process to negotiate a final agreement on sanctions and Iran's nuclear program. White House also said that Trump signed the MOU personally while meeting French President Emmanuel Macron in Paris yesterday. Iranian Foreign Ministry spokesperson Ismail Baghai confirmed that the text of the memorandum has been finalized and signed by both sides. In FIFA World Cup, Yuenki's last-minute goal helped Ghana secure victory over Panama by 1-0 in Group L clash at Toronto Stadium. Earlier, England opened their Group L campaign with a 4-2 victory over Croatia at Dallas Stadium in Arlington, US. Portugal were held to a 1-1 draw by DR Congo in their opening Group K match in Houston, US last night. Midfielder João Neves put Portugal ahead in the 6th minute, but DR Congo striker Juan Vitza equalised in the 45th minute to secure a point for his side. And that is the end of this news bulletin.

0: Good morning, this is Akashwani and I am Nishit Kumar with the World News. The headlines. Prime Minister Narendra Modi to attend VivaTech Summit with French President Emmanuel Macron in Paris today. PM Modi to also address Indian community in French capital. US and Iran signed 14-point peace deal to end the West Asia conflict. India-UK Comprehensive Economic and Trade Agreement to come into force on the 15th of July this year. In football, England beat Croatia 4-2 in Group L opening clash of FIFA World Cup. And in ICC Women's T20 World Cup, India secured second consecutive win beating Netherlands by 95 runs in Leeds. Prime Minister Narendra Modi arrived in Paris last night for the final leg of his visit to France. Upon his arrival in the French capital, Mr. Modi received a warm welcome from members of the Indian community gathered at his hotel.
1: I feel India and France, it goes beyond geopolitics, education, culture, AI, innovation, it is everything.
2: So we are very thankful that Modi ji aaye humse mile.
0: In Paris, Prime Minister Modi will attend the VivaTech 2026 alongside French President Emmanuel Macron. The VivaTech Summit is Europe's largest technology and startup event where Mr. Modi is expected to highlight India's growing innovation ecosystem and technological advancements. During media interaction at VivaTech Paris 2026, Union Commerce and Industry Minister Piyush Goyal spoke about a generation of young Indians and their evolving role in shaping the future.
3: We have a huge pool of talent, aspirational, looking for better future for themselves, for their families. Very well skilled. You know, we produce 1.4 million STEM graduates coming out of science and technology institutes every year. We have the demand that 1.4 billion people generate for goods, services, and the data that they produce.
0: Prime Minister Modi is also scheduled to address members of the Indian community during a special diaspora event. We have more from our correspondent.
4: Today, the Prime Minister continues packed itinerary designed to supercharge bilateral trade and innovation partnerships. He will lead the charge by covering a specialized roundtable with top French and European business leaders, focusing on driving strategic investments into India's expanding industrial and tech corridors. The centerpiece of the visit takes place later today at VivaTech, Europe's premier technology and startup conference. Prime Minister Modi, alongside French President Emmanuel Macron, will lead a series of high-level engagements at the summit, culminating in a highly anticipated keynote address that highlights India's skyrocketing global digital footprint. The intensive diplomatic trip will wind down with a major community outreach initiative. The Prime Minister is slated to attend a massive diaspora reception featuring vibrant cultural performances that celebrate India's heritage. Mahesh Sopre, Akashwani News, Paris, France.
0: The Paris leg of PM Modi's visit is expected to further strengthen India-France relations, particularly in technology, innovation and people-to-people ties. US President Donald Trump

0: Iranian President Masoud Pezeshkian have virtually signed a 14-point Memorandum of Understanding MOU aimed at ending hostilities between the two countries, reopening the Strait of Hormuz, and launching a 60-day process to negotiate a final agreement on sanctions and Iran's nuclear program. We have a report.
1: The White House said that Mr. Trump signed the MOU personally while meeting French President Emmanuel Macron in Paris. On the other hand, Iranian Foreign Ministry spokesperson confirmed that the text of the memorandum has been finalized and signed by both sides. He stated that consultations with Oman and other countries have been underway for some time and that arrangements for managing the Strait of Hormuz have largely been agreed upon. The US has released the official text of the MOU. The 14-point agreement includes an immediate and permanent cessation of military operations, including in Lebanon, and a pledge to conclude negotiations on a final deal within 16 days, by mutual consent. Under the MOU, the US will begin removing its naval blockade and related restrictions, while Iran will facilitate the safe passage of commercial vessels through the Strait of Hormuz free of charge for an initial 60-day period. The document also outlines plans for the phased lifting of sanctions, the release of frozen Iranian assets, treasury waivers for Iranian oil exports, and a US-backed reconstruction and economic development program for Iran worth at least $300 billion. Iran also reaffirmed in the memorandum that it will not develop or acquire nuclear weapons. The agreement also provides for discussions on the future of Iran's enriched uranium stockpiles under the supervision of the International Atomic Energy Agency. With Vishal's report, Chirag Jha, Akashwani News, Delhi.
0: Earlier, Prime Minister Narendra Modi also commended Mr. Trump for the progress in peace efforts in West Asia during a crucial bilateral meeting held between Prime Minister Modi and US President Trump in Avion on the sidelines of G7 summit last evening. Issues of seafarers' safety and opening of Strait of Hormuz figured prominently. This is Akashwani. 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We bring you the top international news and updates from around the globe. Welcome back to The World News. India-UK Comprehensive Economic and Trade Agreement, CETA, will come into force on the 15th of July this year. The Ministry of Commerce and Industries informed that the agreement on social security, also referred to as the Double Contribution Convention, DCC, will come into effect on the same day. We have more from our correspondent.
2: The Ministry of Commerce and Industries also noted that the period of exemption under the Double Contribution Convention, DCC, has been increased from 3 years to 5 years, marking a major gain for India's temporary workers, hailing the government as a triumph of economic statecraft. Union Minister for Commerce and Industry Piyush Goyal stated that the simultaneous enforcement of the CETA and the Double Contribution Convention will open up significant new opportunities for India's exports as India has secured immediate duty-free access on 99% of tariff lines. He said that this will allow textiles, leather, marine, engineering and processed food sectors to compete with no disadvantage and supply their world-class products. The ministry said that the India-UK CETA has been designed as a people-centric agreement that delivers benefits across society. The ministry noted that this historic economic architecture effectively prepares both nations to navigate the complexities of modern international commerce while permanently accelerating India's trajectory toward an inclusive, prosperous and self-reliant Viksit Bharat 2047. Nitika Gupta, Akashwani News, Delhi.
0: Prime Minister Narendra Modi has said that the India-UK Comprehensive Economic and Trade Agreement will significantly boost the bilateral trade and investment between India and the United Kingdom. In a social media post, Mr. Modi said that the agreement will also unlock numerous opportunities for Indian farmers, workers, MSMEs, startups and innovators and contribute meaningfully to the realization of Viksit Bharat 2047. In the FIFA World Cup 2026, England opened their Group L campaign with a 4-2 victory over Croatia at Dallas Stadium in Arlington, USA. Captain Harry Kane struck twice from the penalty spot in the 12th and 42nd minutes. Martin Baturina equalised for Croatia in the 36th minute, while Peter Musa made it 2-2 at 45 minutes just before the half-time. England regained control immediately after the break when Jude Bellingham scored in the 47th minute and Marcus Rashford sealed the win with a late goal in the 85th minute. Colombia also defeated Uzbekistan 3-1 in a Group K match at the Mexico City Stadium this morning. And in the ICC Women's T20 World Cup, India registered their second consecutive win in the tournament.

beating Netherlands by 95 runs in a Group A match at Headingley in Leeds last night. Batting first, India posted a formidable 209 for 5 in 20 overs, powered by Smriti Mandana's 74 and Shefali Verma's 55. In reply, Netherlands were bowled out for 114 in 17.3 overs. Smriti Mandana was adjudged the player of the match. And now before we close, here are the highlights of the bulletin. Prime Minister Narendra Modi to attend Viva Tech Summit with French President Emmanuel Macron in Paris today. PM Modi to also address Indian community in the French capital. US and Iran signed 14-point peace deal to end the West Asia conflict. India-UK Comprehensive Economic and Trade Agreement to come into force on the 15th of July this year. In football, England beat Croatia 4-2 in Group L opening clash of the FIFA World Cup. And in the ICC Women's T20 World Cup, India secure second consecutive win, beating Netherlands by 95 runs in Leeds. And that is the end of this World News Bulletin.

This is Akashwani, the news read by Nishit Kumar. Prime Minister Narendra Modi is set to hold a series of high-level meetings with leading French business leaders in Paris today as part of efforts to deepen India-France economic and industrial cooperation. In Paris, Prime Minister Modi will attend the VivaTech 2026 alongside French President Emmanuel Macron. The VivaTech Summit is Europe's largest technology and startup event, where Mr. Modi is expected to highlight India's growing innovation ecosystem and technological advancements. The Prime Minister will begin discussions with Saint-Gobain Chairman and CEO Benoit Bazin, with talks expected to focus on green manufacturing and sustainable infrastructure. He is also scheduled to meet the CEO of Alstom to explore cooperation in smart mobility and rail modernization. In the technology sector, the Prime Minister will interact with Mistral AI co-founder and CEO Arthur Mensch on artificial intelligence, innovation and responsible AI governance. Prime Minister Modi today highlighted that wealth follows truthfulness, fame follows selfless service, knowledge follows constant practice, and wisdom follows action. Sharing Sanskrit Subhashitam in a social media post, the Prime Minister noted that these values play a vital role in shaping individual character and contributing to collective progress. President Draupadi Murmu arrived in Indore this morning on a five-day visit to Madhya Pradesh and was accorded a warm welcome at Devi Ahilyabai Holkar Airport by Chief Minister Mohan Yadav, Governor Mangubhai Patel and other senior leaders and officials. President Murmu will attend a program on the empowerment of tribal society through spiritual awakening at Betul in Madhya Pradesh. The President will attend an event marking International Sickle Cell Anemia Day tomorrow. Union Minister for Youth Affairs and Sports Mansukh Mandavia today said that over the past decade, India has steadily expanded opportunities for young people across education, skilling, entrepreneurship, sports, health and civic participation. In an article published in a national daily, the minister described the youth of the country as Amrit Piri, the generation that will lead the journey towards Viksit Bharat by 2047. He said that the article highlights Prime Minister Narendra Modi's firm belief that youth will be the driving force behind Viksit Bharat. India-UK Comprehensive Economic and Trade Agreement, CETA, will come into force on the 15th of July this year. The Ministry of Commerce and Industries informed that the agreement on social security, also referred to as the Double Contribution Convention, DCC, will come into effect on the same day. Prime Minister Narendra Modi has said that the India-UK Comprehensive Economic and Trade Agreement will significantly boost the bilateral trade and investment between India and the United Kingdom. In a social media post, Mr. Modi said that the agreement will also unlock numerous opportunities for Indian farmers, workers, MSMEs, startups and innovators and contribute meaningfully to the realization of Viksit Bharat 2047. U.S. President Donald Trump and Iranian President Masoud Pezeshkian have virtually signed a 14-point memorandum of understanding aimed at ending hostilities between the two countries, reopening the Strait of Hormuz, and launching a 60-day process to negotiate a final agreement on sanctions and Iran's nuclear program. White House also said that Trump signed the MOU personally while meeting French President Emmanuel Macron.

struck twice from the penalty spot in the 12th and the 42nd minutes. Martin Baturina equalised for Croatia in the 36th minute, while Petar Musa made it 2-2 at 45 minutes just before the half-time. England regained control immediately after the break when Jude Bellingham scored in the 47th minute and Marcus Rashford sealed the win with a late goal in the 85th minute. The Indian benchmark equity indices were trading nearly flat in early trade today, mixed global cues and caution over the US Federal Reserve's policy outlook. The Sensex was down around 60 points at 77,096, while the Nifty slipped marginally to trade near 24,077 when reports last came in. And with that, we end this news bulletin.

0: This is Akashvani, the news read by Valsa Williams. Prime Minister Narendra Modi is set to hold a series of high-level meetings with leading French business leaders in Paris today as part of efforts to deepen the India-France economic and industrial cooperation. More from our correspondent.
1: The Prime Minister will begin discussions with Saint-Gobain Chairman and CEO Benoit Bejean, with talks expected to focus on green manufacturing and sustainable infrastructure. He is also scheduled to meet CEO of Alstom to explore cooperation in smart mobility and rail modernization. In the technology sector, the Prime Minister will interact with Mistral AI co-founder and CEO Arthur Mensch on artificial intelligence, innovation and responsible AI governance. The meetings will conclude with CMA CGM Group Chairman and CEO Rodolphe Sade, where discussions are expected on maritime trade, port modernization, and resilient global supply chains. These engagements underline the growing economic partnership between India and France. For Akashvani News, this is Mahesh Sopade, Paris.
0: The Prime Minister will also attend the Viva Tech Summit alongside French President Emmanuel Macron. The summit is Europe's largest technology and startup event, where Mr. Modi is expected to highlight India's growing innovation ecosystem and technological advancements. India will have the largest national pavilion at this edition of Viva Tech Summit, a fitting symbol of the enormous potential for partnership between the Indian and European innovation ecosystem. President Draupadi Murmu arrived in Indore this morning on a five-day visit to Madhya Pradesh and Odisha. She was accorded a warm welcome at Devi Ahilyabai Holkar Airport by Madhya Pradesh Chief Minister Mohan Yadav, Governor Mangubhai Patel and other senior leaders and officials. The President will attend a program on the empowerment of tribal society through spiritual awakening at Betul. She will attend an event marking International Sickle Cell Anemia Day tomorrow. Union Home Minister Amit Shah today said the past 12 years of Prime Minister Narendra Modi's government have been a golden era of the confluence of development and heritage. In a social media post, Mr. Shah said in these 12 years, the construction of Sri Ram Janmabhoomi Mandir, Kashi Vishwanath Corridor and Ujjain Mahakal Lok took place, while world-class connectivity, infrastructure projects and initiatives like Make in India have given unprecedented momentum to the country's development journey. Delhi Chief Minister Rekha Gupta today inaugurated the three-day public welfare camps in New Delhi. The camp is inspired by Prime Minister Narendra Modi's 12 Saal Vishwas Ke Vikas Ke Jan Kalyan Ke. Talking to the media after the inauguration, Ms. Gupta said the government has organized these camps at 42 locations across the national capital. In Jharkhand, voting for two Rajya Sabha seats is underway, with JMM candidate Baidyanath Ram, Congress nominee Pranav Jha and independent candidate Parimal Nathwani in the fray. Polling began at 9 this morning and will continue until 4 in the evening. Counting of votes will commence at 5 p.m., following which the results will be declared. All 81 MLAs of the Assembly are expected to cast their votes. In Mizoram, voting for the lone Rajya Sabha seat is also underway, with candidates from the ruling Zoram People's Movement and the opposition Mizo National Front locked in a direct contest. In Himachal Pradesh, seven people lost their lives in a road accident in Chamba district last night. All the deceased were residents of the same village, including three real brothers and a married couple. The accident occurred near Mani Zero on the Pokhri Masroon Road in the Chora Assembly area when a Bolero vehicle went out of control.

This is Akashvani, the news read by Valsa Williams. Prime Minister Narendra Modi is set to hold a series of high-level meetings with leading French business leaders in Paris today as part of efforts to deepen the India-France economic and industrial cooperation. The Prime Minister will also attend the VivaTech Summit alongside French President Emmanuel Macron. The summit is Europe's largest technology and startup event, where Mr. Modi is expected to highlight India's growing innovation ecosystem and technological advancements. India will have the largest national pavilion at this edition of VivaTech Summit, a fitting symbol of the enormous potential for partnership between the Indian and European innovation ecosystem. Union Home Minister Amit Shah has said the past 12 years of Prime Minister Narendra Modi's government have been a golden era of confluence of development and heritage. In a social media post today, Mr. Shah said in these 12 years, the construction of Sri Ram Janmabhoomi Mandir, Kashi Vishwanath Corridor and Ujjain Mahakal Lok took place, while world-class connectivity, infrastructure projects and initiatives like Make in India have given unprecedented momentum to the country's development journey. Civil Aviation Minister Ram Mohan Naidu today informed that the first cargo flight has landed at Noida International Airport, carrying multiple goods including leather goods and auto parts from Chennai. In a social media post, the minister said that Made in India mobile phones, auto parts and accessories were dispatched from the Chennai airport, strengthening supply chains and creating new opportunities for local industries. The airport began commercial operations 2 days ago. The Calcutta High Court today declined to grant any interim relief on West Bengal Assembly Speaker Ratendra Bose's decision to appoint breakaway Trinamool Congress MLA Ritabrata Banerjee as the leader of opposition in the Assembly. Hearing a petition filed by TMC MLA Shobhandeep Chattopadhyay challenging the rejection of his nomination and Banerjee's appointment, Justice Krishna Rao refused to stay the Speaker's decision. The court directed the respondents to file their affidavits within 3 weeks. While the petitioner has been granted 2 additional weeks to file a reply. The matter will be heard next on the 28th of next month. In Jharkhand, voting for 2 Rajya Sabha seats is underway, with JMM candidate Baidyanath Ram, Congress nominee Pranav Jha and independent candidate Parimal Nathwani in the fray. Polling began at 9 this morning and will continue until 4 in the evening. Counting of votes will commence at 5 p.m., following which the results will be declared. In Mizoram, voting for the lone Rajya Sabha

seat is also underway, with candidates from the ruling Zoram People's Movement and the opposition Mizo National Front locked in a direct contest. Delhi Chief Minister Rekha Gupta today inaugurated the three-day public welfare camps in New Delhi. The camp is inspired by Prime Minister Narendra Modi's 12 Saal Vishwas Ke, Vikas Ke, Jan Kalyan Ke. Talking to the media after the inauguration, Ms. Gupta said the government has organized these camps at 42 locations across the national capital. The Food Safety and Standards Authority of India, FSSAI, has directed all food business operators to use only food-grade and corrosion-resistant knives, blades and other cutting equipment in food handling and processing activities. In an advisory, the food regulator noted that some food businesses have been found using rusted, corroded, chipped, painted, damaged or otherwise unsuitable knives and cutting tools. According to FSSAI, the use of such equipment can lead to physical, chemical and microbiological contamination of food, posing risks to consumer safety. A landmark memorandum of understanding between the United States and Iran has come into effect, bringing an immediate halt to nearly 4 months of direct conflict and opening a 60-day window for negotiations on a comprehensive peace settlement. The 14-point agreement, signed electronically ahead of a planned meeting in Switzerland, establishes an immediate ceasefire, commits both sides.

Good afternoon. This is Akashvani and I am Valsa Williams with the Midday News. The headlines. Prime Minister Narendra Modi holding series of high-level meetings with leading French business leaders in Paris today, also to attend VivaTech Summit this evening. Centre to construct over 26,000 kilometres of rural roads with allocation of more than 18,900 crore rupees in financial year 2026-27.

0: Calcutta High Court refuses to stay West Bengal Speaker's decision to appoint Ritabrata Banerjee as Leader of Opposition. Memorandum of Understanding between the United States and Iran comes into effect, opens 60-day window for peace negotiations. And in hockey, India beat Uruguay 3-2, advances to semifinals in FIH Women's Nations Cup in New Zealand. Prime Minister Narendra Modi is holding a series of high-level meetings with leading French business leaders in Paris as part of efforts to deepen India-France economic and industrial cooperation. Prime Minister Modi will attend the VivaTech 2026 alongside French President Emmanuel Macron in the evening. He will lead a series of high-level engagements at the summit, culminating in a highly anticipated keynote address that highlights India's skyrocketing global digital footprint. The VivaTech Summit is Europe's largest technology and startup event, where Mr. Modi is expected to highlight India's growing innovation ecosystem and technological advancements. India will have the largest national pavilion at this edition of VivaTech Summit, a fitting symbol of the enormous potential for partnership between the Indian and European innovation ecosystem. The Prime Minister is also scheduled to address members of the Indian community during a special diaspora event. The centre will construct over 26,000 kilometres of rural roads in the financial year 2026-27. According to the Ministry of Rural Development, more than 18,900 crore rupees has been earmarked for the construction of rural roads under the Pradhan Mantri Gram Sadak Yojana and related rural connectivity initiatives. A high-level review meeting was held to assess the progress of rural road connectivity projects. The meeting was chaired by Rohit Kansal, Secretary, Department of Rural Development. Senior officials from several states, including Andhra Pradesh, Bihar, Chhattisgarh, Jharkhand, Madhya Pradesh, Maharashtra, Rajasthan, and others, participated in the meeting. The Secretary laid special emphasis on providing last-mile connectivity to all remaining unconnected habitations. The Calcutta High Court today declined to grant any interim relief on West Bengal Assembly Speaker Ratindra Bose's decision to appoint breakaway Trinamool Congress MLA Ritabrata Banerjee as the Leader of Opposition in the Assembly. Hearing a petition filed by TMC MLA Shobhandeb Chattopadhyay challenging the rejection of his nomination and Banerjee's appointment, Justice Krishna Rao refused to stay the Speaker's decision. The court directed the respondents to file their affidavits within 3 weeks, while the petitioner has been granted 2 additional weeks to file a reply. The matter will be heard next on the 28th of July. President Draupadi Murmu has begun a 5-day visit to Madhya Pradesh and Odisha today. On the first day of her visit, she arrived at Betul to attend a program titled Empowerment of Tribal Communities Through Spiritual Awakening, organized by the Prajapita Brahmakumari's Ishwarya Vishwavidyalaya. Addressing the gathering, the President said the conference aimed at empowering tribal communities is important not only for the region but for the entire country and society. She said to achieve the goal of a developed India, it is important that no section of society is left behind in the journey of development.
1: 2047 विकसित भारत बनाने के लिए हम सोचे हैं. पूर्वतन प्रधानमंत्री अटल बिहारी वाजपेयी कहते थे, ये देश एक जमीन का टुकड़ा नहीं है, जीता जागता राष्ट्र पुरुष है. राष्ट्र पुरुष का प्रत्येक अंग हिमालय से लेकर के कन्याकुमारी तक अक्षत होना चाहिए, क्षति नहीं होना चाहिए. ऐसे ही ये भारत में रहने वाले जनता, कोई भी समाज पीछे ना रह जाए.
0: The President will visit Odisha tomorrow afternoon. During her visit to Rairangpur in Mayurbhanj district, she will attend a health camp organized by AIIMS Bhubaneswar and interact with beneficiaries and doctors. Civil Aviation Minister Ram Mohan Naidu today informed that the first cargo flight has landed at the Noida International Airport, carrying multiple goods, including leather goods and auto parts, from Chennai. In a social media post, the minister said Made in India mobile phones, auto parts and accessories were dispatched from the Chennai airport, strengthening supply chains and creating new opportunities for local industries. The airport at Jewar began commercial operations 2 days ago. Tamil Nadu Governor Vishwanath Arlekar has asserted that the present government will work towards clean, transparent governance, upholding social justice, and make the state a numero uno in the country. Delivering his first speech of the assembly session, the governor said the government will dedicate itself to build the state with a Vetri Tamaraga vision document over the next 5 years. He said the government will provide a Tamil identity and protect Tamil pride on the whole. He also said the state government will urge for a branch of the Supreme Court to be established in the state. In Jharkhand, voting for two Rajya Sabha seats is underway with JMM candidate Baidyanath Ram, Congress nominee Pranav Jha and independent candidate Parimal Nathwani in the fray. Polling began at 9 this morning and will continue until 4 in the evening. Counting of votes will commence at 5 p.m, following which the results will be declared. All 81 MLAs of the assembly are expected to cast their votes. In Mizoram, voting for the lone Rajya Sabha seat is also underway with candidates from the ruling Zoram People's Movement and the opposition Mizo National Front locked in a direct contest. Union Home Minister Amit Shah today said the past 12 years of Prime Minister Narendra Modi's government have been a golden era of the confluence of development and heritage. In a social media post, Mr. Shah said in these 12 years, the construction of Sri Ram Janmabhoomi Mandir, Kashi Vishwanath Corridor and Ujjain Mahakal Lok took place, while world-class connectivity, infrastructure projects and initiatives like Make in India have given unprecedented momentum to the country's development journey. The minister also noted that the digitization of 1 crore records, the return of 668 ancient artifacts, the establishment of 11 tribal freedom struggle museums, and granting classical language status to 11 Indian languages clearly demonstrated that development and heritage are complementary to each other. Prime Minister Narendra Modi today said India's cultural heritage is being preserved, celebrated and carried forward with renewed vigour. In a social media post, Mr. Modi said, guided by the vision of Virasat Bhi, Vikas Bhi, efforts ranging from the repatriation of antiquities to strengthening spiritual and pilgrimage infrastructure are reconnecting people with India's timeless traditions. This is Akashwani giving you the news. For quick news updates round the clock, follow us on our X handle at AIR News Alerts. And for details of stories and more, log on to our website www.newsonair.gov.in and download News on AIR app. Welcome back to the Midday News. Delhi Chief Minister Rekha Gupta today inaugurated the 3-day public welfare camps in New Delhi. The camp is inspired by Prime Minister Narendra Modi's 12 Saal Vishwas Ke, Vikas Ke, Jan Kalyan Ke. Talking to the media after the inauguration, Ms. Gupta said the government has organized these camps at 42 locations across the national capital. She added that the citizens can access information and benefits related to various central and Delhi government schemes for which they are eligible. Home Minister Amit Shah today met United States Ambassador to India Sergio Gore in New Delhi. In a social media post, Mr. Gore said the two leaders held a fruitful discussion on strengthening cooperation between the two countries in combating terrorism, protecting citizens from narcotics and illegal drugs, securing borders and ensuring that criminals are brought to justice. A landmark memorandum of understanding between the United States and Iran has come into effect, bringing an immediate halt to nearly 4 months of direct conflict and opening a 60-day window for negotiations on a comprehensive peace settlement. The 14-point agreement, signed electronically ahead of a planned meeting in Switzerland, establishes an immediate ceasefire, commits both sides to refrain from hostile actions, and sets out a framework for addressing long-standing disputes over Iran's nuclear program and regional security issues. Under the agreement, the United States will begin lifting its naval blockade around Iran and work towards restoring normal maritime traffic through the Strait of Hormuz within 30 days.
2: United States and Iran have formally launched a new diplomatic process after signing a memorandum of understanding aimed at ending months of conflict. The agreement calls for an immediate ceasefire, the reopening of the Strait of Hormuz, and negotiations on a broader peace settlement. Washington has committed to easing maritime restrictions and pursuing sanctions relief, while Tehran has reaffirmed that it will not seek nuclear weapons and has agreed to address concerns over its enriched uranium stockpile under international supervision. The deal also includes provisions for economic reconstruction and future cooperation on regional security. Diplomats now face the more difficult task of converting the

strengthening NATO's military capabilities. Minority Affairs Minister Kiran Rijiju today chaired the Haj Review Meeting 2027 in New Delhi. Briefing the media after the review meeting, Mr. Rijiju described the Haj 2026 was the most successful Haj in the history of India. He said India received 2 Labaitum Award from the Ministry of Haj and Umrah of Saudi Arabia for Haj 2026. He noted that the government will announce the new Haj policy soon for Haj 2027. In Himachal Pradesh, 7 people lost their lives in a road accident in Chamba district last night. All the deceased were residents of the same village, including 3 real brothers and a married couple. The accident occurred near Mani Zero on the Pukri Masrund Road in the Chura assembly area when a Bolero vehicle went out of control and plunged nearly 500 metres into a deep gorge. Union Minister for Youth Affairs and Sports Mansukh Mandavia has said that over the past decade, India has steadily expanded opportunities for young people across education, skilling, entrepreneurship, sports, health and civic participation. In an article published in a national daily today, the minister described the youth of the country as Amrit Pidhi, the generation that will lead the journey towards Vikasit Bharat by 2047. In hockey, India defeated Uruguay 3-2 to register their 3rd consecutive win and finish on top of Pool A in the FIH Women's Nations Cup in New Zealand today. After conceding an early goal, India staged a strong comeback with Deepika scoring twice and Deepika Soreng adding another goal. Uruguay had taken the lead through Chiara Appennino in the 13th minute before Deepika equalised through a penalty corner in the 24th minute. Soreng then put India ahead with a field goal in the 43rd minute. Uruguay captain Manuel Avilar restored parity in the 55th minute, while Deepika struck again a minute later to seal the victory for India. With 3 wins from 3 matches, India topped Pool A and advanced to the semi-finals, where they will face the winner of the match between Chile and Korea on Saturday. Benchmark domestic equity indices were trading marginally up in the afternoon session today. The Sensex rose 158 points to 77,314, while the Nifty advanced 41 points to 24,127 when reports last came in. And now before we end the bulletin, the headlines once again. Prime Minister Narendra Modi holding series of high-level meetings with leading French business leaders in Paris today, also to attend Viva Tech Summit this evening. Center to construct over 26,000 kilometers of rural roads with allocation of more than 18,900 crore rupees in financial year 2026-27. Calcutta High Court refuses to stay West Bengal Speaker's decision to appoint Subrata Banerjee as Leader of Opposition. Memorandum of Understanding between the United States and Iran comes into effect, opens 60-day window for peace negotiations. And in hockey, India beat Uruguay 3-2, advanced to semi-finals in FIH Women's Nations Cup in New Zealand. And with that, we end the midday news.

0: पीछे ना रह जाए।
1: The center will construct over 26,000 kilometers of rural roads in the financial year 2026-27. According to the Ministry of Rural Development, more than 18,900 crore rupees has been earmarked for the construction of rural roads under the Pradhan Mantri Gram Sadak Yojana and related rural connectivity initiatives. A high-level review meeting was held to assess the progress of rural road connectivity projects. The meeting was chaired by Rohit Kansal, Secretary, Department of Rural Development. Home Minister Amit Shah today met United States Ambassador to India Sergio Gore in New Delhi. In a social media post, Mr. Gore said the two leaders held a fruitful discussion on strengthening cooperation between the two countries in combating terrorism, protecting citizens from narcotics and illegal drugs, securing borders, and ensuring that criminals are brought to justice. The Calcutta High Court today declined to grant any interim relief on West Bengal Assembly Speaker Ratindra Bose's decision to appoint breakaway Trinamool Congress MLA Rituvrata Banerjee as the leader of opposition in the Assembly. Hearing a petition filed by TMC MLA Shobhandeep Chattopadhyay challenging the rejection of his nomination and Banerjee's appointment, Justice Krishna Rao refused to stay the Speaker's decision. The court directed the respondents to file their affidavits within 3 weeks, while the petitioner has been granted 2 additional weeks to file a reply. The matter will be heard next on July the 28th. A landmark memorandum of understanding between the United States and Iran has come into effect, bringing an immediate halt to nearly 4 months of direct conflict and opening a 60-day window for negotiations on a comprehensive peace settlement. The 14-point agreement, signed electronically ahead of a planned meeting in Switzerland, establishes an immediate ceasefire, commits both sides to refrain from hostile actions, and sets out a framework for addressing long-standing disputes over Iran's nuclear program and regional security issues. In hockey, India defeated Uruguay 3-2 to register their third consecutive win and finish on top of Pool A in the FIH Women's Nations Cup in New Zealand today. With 3 wins from 3 matches, India topped Pool A and advanced to the semi-finals, where they will face the winner of the match between Chile and Korea on Saturday. And with that, we end this news bulletin.

0: प्रधानमंत्री ग्राम सड़क योजना एंड रिलेटेड रूरल कनेक्टिविटी इनिशिएटिव्स. अ हाई लेवल रिव्यू मीटिंग वाज हेल्ड टू असेस द प्रोग्रेस ऑफ रूरल रोड कनेक्टिविटी प्रोजेक्ट्स. President Draupadi Murmu has begun a five-day visit to Madhya Pradesh and Odisha today. On the first day of her visit, she arrived at Betul to attend a program titled Empowerment of Tribal Communities Through Spiritual Awakening, organized by the Prajapita Brahma Kumaris Ishwarya Vishwavidyalaya. Addressing the gathering, the President said that the conference aimed at empowering tribal communities is important not only for the region but for the entire country and society. She said that to achieve the goal of a developed India, it is important that no section of the society is left behind in the journey of development.
1: 2047 विकसित भारत बनाने के लिए हम सोचे हैं. पूर्वतन प्रधानमंत्री अटल बिहारी वाजपेयी कहते थे, ये देश एक जमीन का टुकड़ा नहीं है, जीता जागता राष्ट्र पुरुष है. राष्ट्र पुरुष का प्रत्येक अंग हिमालय से लेकर के कन्याकुमारी तक अक्षत होना चाहिए, क्षति नहीं होना चाहिए. ऐसे ही ये भारत में रहने वाले जनता, कोई भी समाज पीछे ना रह जाए.
0: The National Testing Agency, NTA, has released a message encouraging students to stay calm and trust their preparation with the NEET UG 2026 examination just 3 days away. The agency said that candidates have worked hard throughout the year and should now focus on resting well and giving their best in the examination. The testing agency also assured students that strong security arrangements have been made to ensure a safe, fair and transparent examination. A landmark memorandum of understanding between the United States and Iran has come into effect, bringing an immediate halt to nearly 4 months of direct conflict and opening of a 60-day window for negotiations on a comprehensive peace settlement. In hockey, India defeated Uruguay 3-2 to register their third consecutive win and finish on top of Pool A in the FIH Women's Nations Cup in New Zealand today. After conceding an early goal, India staged a strong comeback with Deepika scoring twice and Deepika Soreng adding another goal. And that is the end of this news bulletin.

0: 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I'm Lucy Gabriel, and I'm here to guide you through the latest job vacancies across various sectors and government recruitment updates to help you navigate the competitive job market. We begin with
1: Indian Bureau of Mines has invited applications for one post of a deputy director, official language, in pay level 11 as per the 7 CPC. The vacancy is to be filled through deputation or promotion from eligible officers of the central government, state governments or union territory administrations. The selected officers will be responsible for implementation of the official language policy, promotion of Hindi in official work, translation activities, monitoring compliance with language provisions and related administrative functions. Applications must reach the department within 60 days from the publication of this advertisement in the Employment News. Detailed eligibility criteria, qualifications and application procedures available on the official website. Do refer to www.ibm.gov.in. I repeat, kindly refer to www.ibm.gov.in.
0: National Centre for Disease Control under the Directorate General of Health Services, Ministry of Health and Family Welfare has invited applications for one post of Private Secretary, Group B, gazetted on deputation basis. The vacancy is in Level 7 as per the 7 CPC. The selected officers will be posted at the National Centre for Disease Control, 22 Shamnath Mark, Delhi. The deputation period will ordinarily not exceed 3 years. Applications from eligible officers should be forwarded through proper channel within 2 months from the date of publication of this advertisement in the Employment News. Candidates who cannot be relieved immediately are advised not to apply. Detailed information regarding eligibility, qualifications and deputation terms can be accessed through the official website of the National Center for Disease Control. The website is www.ncdc.mohfw.gov.in. I repeat, it is www.ncdc.mohfw.gov.in. The Directorate General Information Systems, DGIS, Management Information System Organization, MISO, Integrated Headquarters of the Ministry of Defence Army, has invited applications for the post of Data Processing Assistant, Group B, gazetted, non-ministerial, on deputation basis, including short-term contract. A total of 23 vacancies available in Level 7 as per the 7 CPC. Eligible officers from central and state governments, union territories, public sector undertakings, recognized research institutions, universities, statutory bodies and autonomous organizations are eligible to apply. Deputation period will ordinarily not exceed 3 years and maximum age limit is 56 years as on the closing date of the application. Kindly apply within 60 days of publication of this advertisement in the Employment News. The detailed notification, job profile and application format is available on the official website, that is at www.caomod.nic.in. National Cooperative Development Corporation, a statutory organization under the Ministry of Corporation, Government of India, has invited applications for 4 senior level Group A posts on direct recruitment basis. The vacancies include Chief Director, Human Resources, Chief Director, General Management, Chief Director, Sugar, and Chief Director, MIS. Each post

National Cooperative Development Corporation, a statutory organization under the Ministry of Corporation, Government of India, has invited applications for 4 senior level Group A posts on direct recruitment basis. The vacancies include Chief Director, Human Resources, Chief Director, General Management, Chief Director, Sugar, and Chief Director, MIS. Each post is placed in pay level 13 as per the 7 CPC. The vacancies are distributed across various reservation categories including OBC, ST and unreserved.

0: Episode of Parikrama, and yes, Karishma has told you what to look forward to in today's show. Of course, taza tareen khabaron ke saath hum log desh ki parikrama pe niklenge to see which interesting stories are there with our correspondents. All of that in the next half an hour, but first let's start with the headlines. Prime Minister Narendra Modi is holding a series of high-level meetings with leading French president leaders in Paris today, also to attend Viva Tech Summit this evening.
1: केंद्र सरकार वित्तीय वर्ष 2026-27 में ग्रामीण क्षेत्रों में 18,900 करोड़ रुपए की लागत से 26,000 किलोमीटर से अधिक सड़कों का निर्माण करेगी.
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0: 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And now it's time for our very special segment, Dateline India, जिससे हम लोग परिक्रमा की शुरुआत करते हैं. और आज तो इतना interesting और nostalgic topic है. 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
1: Picnic.
0: 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And a place where you can just have fun.
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0: 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So that, what wonderful days. And even today when we go out for picnic, you know, with our family, I think not just the kids, everybody enjoys picnics. So it's very important to remember to have a day, at least if not at least, so, you know, every month, then at least 2-3 picnics should be there in a year, you can say. And why we are talking about picnics, because today is International Picnic Day.

So those are small moments of joy, and whether it's family, friends, colleagues, just sharing a picnic helps strengthen, you know, the bonds that we have and also create memories that last a lifetime. Let's be honest, when was the last time that you actually sat under the open sky, away from social media notifications, away from professional deadlines and endless to-do list? One of the biggest benefits of a picnic is the chance to slow down in life.

film Eeny Meeny Miny Moe. The festival is also showcasing dedicated regional film sections, including Echoes from Northeast, highlighting indigenous stories and regional realities, along with the special collection of Marathi films. Under the student showcases segment, Emerging Voices films from reputed institutes like FTII and Whistling Woods International are bringing forward fresh and innovative storytelling by young filmmakers. Alongside screenings, MIF is hosting a series of training sessions, masterclasses and networking programs at the main festival complex. These include the panel discussion, Many Forms, One Vision, celebrating diversity in film festivals, and the masterclass.

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2: Well, FIFA World Cup 2026, Colombia began the campaign with a convincing 3-1 victory over Uzbekistan in Group K in Mexico City this morning. Earlier in Group L, Ghana snatched a dramatic 1-0 victory over Panama. Meanwhile, England made a

0: is in India's growing AI ecosystem. Mr. Mensch expressed Mistral AI's strong interest in collaborating with India and partnering with Indian companies to drive innovation and expand AI capabilities. The Prime Minister also met the CEO of Alstom, Martin Schon, in Paris, France. In a social media post, the Minister of External Affairs said that the discussions between them focused on opportunities in mobility and railway modernization. Prime Minister also met Chairman and CEO of Saint-Gobain, Benoit Bazin, in Paris. Mr. Modi said in a social media post that Saint-Gobain's strong presence and investments in India, which are creating opportunities for Indian youth. Mr. Bazin shared Saint-Gobain's plans for further investments and expansion in India. Prime Minister Modi will attend the Viva Tech 2026 alongside French President Emmanuel Macron in the evening. The Prime Minister is also scheduled to address members of the Indian community during a special diaspora event. The government has said that all refineries are operating at high capacity with adequate crude inventories, while sufficient stocks of petrol and diesel are being maintained. Addressing the interministerial briefing in New Delhi today on recent developments in West Asia, Joint Secretary in the Ministry of Petroleum and Natural Gas, Sujata Sharma, said that over the past 3 days, 1.36 crore LPG cylinder bookings have been received, while 1.47 crore cylinders have been delivered. Director in the Ministry of Ports, Shipping and Waterways, Opesh Kumar Sharma, said that Malta-flagged LNG carrier Disha, carrying 62,370 metric tons cargo, is expected to berth at Dahej port in Gujarat tomorrow morning.
1: The Malta flag LNG carrier Disha had crossed Strait of Hormuz on 15 June, carrying about 62,370 metric ton of LNG cargo. The vessel is expected to berth at Dahej tomorrow morning. The ministry, through Director General of Shipping, remains in continuous coordination with the Ministry of External Affairs to ensure safety and welfare of Indian seafarers and provide all necessary assistance.
0: Union Education Minister Dharmendra Pradhan today chaired a high-level review meeting to assess preparations for the NEET UG re-examination scheduled on Sunday. During the meeting, Minister stressed the need to maintain the highest standards of integrity, transparency and efficiency in the examination process. He directed all concerned authorities to remain vigilant and ensure all necessary arrangements for a free and fair conduct of the re-examination. During the meeting, states and union territories were also asked to ensure that candidates are provided all necessary facilities, including proper seating arrangements and drinking water, to enable them to appear for the examination in a stress-free environment. Education Ministry today said that 52 Indian institutions are featured in the Q&A.

This is Akashvani, the news, read by Subhadra Ramachandran. Prime Minister Narendra Modi is holding a series of high-level meetings with leading French business leaders in Paris as part of efforts to deepen India-France economic and industrial cooperation. Prime Minister Modi today met co-founder and CEO of Mistral AI, Arthur Mensch, in Paris. In a social media post, the Prime Minister highlighted the opportunity

0: News Services Division of Akashwani presents Northeast Diary.
1: Good evening and a warm welcome to another episode of Northeast Diary, your window into the vibrant cultures, inspiring stories and unfolding events from the age jewels of India's Northeast. I'm Vinita Thakur and in today's episode, we bring you a special report on the Kailash Mansarovar Yatra 2026. We also bring you reports on a unique conservation initiative in Manas National Park, Assam, and on community-led efforts in a Nagaland village to protect the Asiatic golden cat. But first, let's head to one of Nagaland's most captivating tourist destinations, Mount Tee in Wokha district. Renowned for its breathtaking trekking trails and vibrant rhododendron blooms, the mountain is also steeped in myths and beliefs deeply rooted in Lotha tradition. Revered as a passage to the spirit world, Mount Tee continues to intrigue visitors with stories passed down through generations. Our Kohima correspondent Asuno brings us this special report.
2: Nestled amidst the rolling hills of Wokha district, Mount Tee stands as both a natural wonder and a sacred cultural landmark. For the Lotha community, Mount Tee is far more than a scenic destination. Oral traditions describe it as Achuili, the land of the dead and the pathway to the abode of departed souls. According to local belief, the mountain is home to three sacred sites. The first is Achui Pari, known as the orchard of the dead. The second is Achui Kui, believed to be the entrance of the spirit world. The third is Achui Ju, a spring associated with death, destiny, and the journey of the soul after life. Deep within the forest lies the mysterious orchard of the dead. Elders recount tales of visitors who would eat its fruits but were forbidden from taking anything away. One popular story tells of a man who attempted to carry a bit light fruit home, only to find himself unable to leave the mountain.

0: that sense of wonder. Today, while Mount Hee continues to draw visitors for its natural beauty, local communities and organizations are working to preserve not just the landscape, but the stories and beliefs that have shaped its meaning for generations. And we hope to continue preserving it, keeping the mountain clean, protected, and respected so that its beauty and its stories live on for generations to come.
1: These stories passed down through generations continue to shape the cultural identity of the Lota people, making Mount Tee not only a place of natural beauty, but also a living repository of indigenous heritage and spiritual belief. For Northeast Airy, with Johanna Mori, Asunyo from Kohima.
2: Wow. Wow. Wow.
3: Deep inside the forests of Assam, a unique conservation initiative is taking shape. Manas National Park has launched a structured waste management program for its forest and anti-poaching camps, aiming to make wildlife conservation more environmentally sustainable. Here is a report.
4: Manas National Park has launched a special initiative to manage waste generated inside its forest and anti-poaching camps. Conservation experts say this may be one of the first efforts of its kind in India, where waste produced by conservation activities themselves is being systematically collected and recycled. Deep inside the forest of Manas, more than 100 forest camps and anti-poaching camps are home to frontline staff who protect wildlife, patrol forests and prevent poaching. These camps require regular support. Supplies such as food, drinking water, medicines, batteries and cleaning products. Most of these items come in plastic packaging, creating a significant amount of dry waste. Until now, this waste often remained unnoticed because the camps are located in remote areas. In many places, waste was either stored informally, burned or left to accumulate due to the lack of a proper disposal system. The issue came to light during field studies conducted under the Root Connect project, which is being implemented by environmental organization The Midway Journey with support from Royal Enfield Social Mission. While studying waste generated by nearby villages and tourism activities, researchers also discovered that forest camps were producing considerable amounts of plastic and other dry waste. Following discussions between the Forest Department and the Midway Journey, a formal partnership was established to create a structured waste management system across the park. Under the new system, forest officials will encourage staff at camps to separate dry waste such as plastic wrappers, bottles, medicine strips, oil containers and batteries. The waste will then be collected using Forest Department vehicles and transported to a plastic waste management unit where it will be sorted and rent for recycling. The program also includes awareness sessions, collection bags and standard procedures to help staff manage waste more effectively. According to Dr. C. Ramesh, Field Director and Chief Conservator of Forest of the Manas Tiger Reserve, waste generated by conservation operations has rarely been discussed, even though it is a regular part of the daily activities inside forest camps. Implementing the system is not easy. Many camps are located in remote areas that are difficult to access, especially during the monsoon season. Transporting waste without affecting wildlife protection work remains a major challenge. However, officials believe that using the existing transport network of the Forest Department will help make waste collection a regular activity. Conservation experts say the waste management in protected areas cannot depend only on occasional cleanup drives. A lasting solution requires a complete system that includes waste collection, storage, transportation, sorting and recycling. The initiative also highlights an idea that conservation efforts should not only focus on protecting wildlife, but also on managing the environmental impact of the activities carried out inside protected areas. Unmanaged waste can pollute soil and water, harm wildlife and release harmful emissions when burned. By creating a structured recycling system for more than 100 forest and anti-poaching camps, Manas National Park is taking an important step towards making conservation more environmentally responsible. Experts believe if successful, the Manas model could inspire other protected areas across India to adopt similar waste management systems. The initiative shows that protecting forests also means managing the waste generated within them. With the report of Utpal Kumar, this is Swati Rakheja for Northeast Diary, Akashvani News.
3: In a remarkable

0: example of community-led conservation, a village in Nagaland has established what is believed to be the world's first protected area dedicated to the Asiatic golden cat. The initiative highlights the growing role of local communities in safeguarding wildlife and biodiversity. And folks, here is a report.
1: In an important step for wildlife conservation, Bamsi Kalwa Hibbamlo village in Nagaland's Peren district has created a special protected area for the Asiatic golden cat. It is being described as the world's first community conserved area dedicated to protecting this rare wild cat species. The new protected area, called the Dokiling Hibbamlo Community Conserved Area, was recently inaugurated. The event was attended by conservation experts, forest officials, village leaders and local residents. The program was inaugurated by Dr. C. Zupeni Sanglai, Wildlife Warden of the Dimapur Division. She unveiled a commemorative stone and a statue of the Asiatic golden cat to mark the occasion. Speaking at the event, Dr. Sanglai highlighted the importance of protecting small wild cats and conserving forests. She said healthy forests provide clean air, fresh water and help maintain ecological balance. Protecting forests today will help ensure water security, regulate the local climate and support sustainable livelihoods in the future. The conservation initiative is a joint effort of the Bamsi Kalwa community, the Eastern Himalayas Marbled Cat Project and the Small Wild Cat Conservation Foundation. Partnership aims to protect wildlife habitats and encourage community participation in conservation. Village Chairman Poka appealed to residents to stop hunting and support the protection of the Asiatic golden cat and other wildlife living in the area. Community leaders stressed the need to preserve forest for future generations and recognize the ecological importance of the Dokiling Hibbamlo forest. Villagers also agreed to enforce strict conservation rules, including a complete ban on hunting and disturbing wildlife within the protected area. The Asiatic golden cat faces threats such as habitat loss, hunting and human activities. Conservationists believe that the Dokiling Hibbamlo Community Conserved Area can become a model for community-led conservation by combining traditional local practices with modern conservation methods. The initiative highlights the growing role of indigenous and local communities in protecting wildlife and biodiversity in Nagaland and across the Northeast. Conservation groups say it shows how local leadership and community participation can make a significant contribution to wildlife conservation and climate resilience. With the report of Utpal Kumar, this is Renu Kataria for Northeast Diary, Akashvani News.
0: Senior BJP leader Tai Tagak has been elected unopposed to the lone Rajya Sabha seat from Arunachal Pradesh. Here is a report from our Itanagar correspondent Manoj Kumar Sharma.
2: Tai Tagak, sponsored by the Bharatiya Janata Party, has been declared elected unopposed to fill the lone seat in the councils of state Rajya Sabha from Arunachal Pradesh. The declaration was made by returning officer cum secretary of the Arunachal Pradesh Legislative Assembly, Tadar Mina, following the closure of the withdrawal period for candidature. The official certificate of election was handed over to the newly elected member of parliament at a ceremony held at the Nokme Namati Hall in the Legislative Assembly Secretariat here. The ceremony was witnessed by Chief Electoral Officer cum Observer Pawan Kumar Sen, Joint CEO Liken Koyu, Assistant Returning Officer Longman Rongran, alongside the delegation of senior members of the BJP. Meanwhile, Tai Tagak called on Speaker Tesam Pongte, who congratulated him on his unopposed election to the Rajya Sabha from Arunachal and wished him success in his future responsibilities. For Notice Diary, this is Manoj Kumar Sharma, Akashwani, Itanagar.
0: Meghalaya has added another feather to India's sporting cap, with Sandeep Sharma winning a gold medal at the Kettlebell World Championship 2026 in Moldova. His remarkable achievement has brought pride to both the state and the nation. Here is a report.
3: Sandeep Sharma from Meghalaya has made India proud by winning a gold medal at the Kettlebell World Championship 2026 held in Chisinau, Moldova from June 4th to 7th. He won the gold medal in the 24 kg snatch half marathon

0: event. Sharma delivered an outstanding performance by completing 300 repetitions in 30 minutes. This was much better than his previous personal best of 228 repetitions, which he achieved in Italy last year. The kettlebell snatch half marathon is considered one of the toughest events in the sport. Athletes have to continuously lift a kettlebell for 30 minutes without putting it down. This victory is a major achievement for Sharma. It is his first gold medal at the World Championships and his third overall podium finish at the event. Earlier, he won bronze medals at the World Championships in Hungary in 2023 and Poland in 2024. In 2025, he narrowly missed a medal and finished fourth in Italy. The championship featured athletes from 27 countries, making Sharma's achievement even more impressive. His success is a proud moment for both Meghalaya and India. His gold medal also highlights the growing success of Indian athletes in endurance strength sports and strengthens Meghalaya's reputation in international sporting events. With the report of Utpal Kumar, this is Shagun Chopra for Northeast Diary, Akashwani News.
1: A childhood dream, years of determination and unwavering dedication have culminated in a proud achievement for Flying Officer K. Neeraj Chandra Singha from Assam, who has joined the Indian Air Force, inspiring countless young aspirants across the Northeast. Here is a report.
2: Flying Officer K. Neeraj Chandra Singha from Assam has turned his childhood dreams into reality by joining the armed forces. He was commissioned as an officer in the meteorology branch during the combined graduation parade held at the Air Force Academy in Dundigarh. A former student of Sanik School, Golpara, Singh nourished the ambition of serving the nation through the armed forces from a young age. He credits the school for instilling in him the values of discipline, leadership, patriotism and perseverance. Inspired by senior students and alumni who had joined the armed forces, he remained steadfast in pursuing his goal. To strengthen his knowledge and skills, he completed a BTech degree while also mentoring young aspirants who wished it to serve the country. Despite facing challenges and periods of uncertainty along the way, Singha remained determined and focused. His hard work and dedication eventually earned him a place in the Indian Air Force meteorology branch. Speaking about his achievement, Singha expressed it gratitude to his parents for their unwavering support, his teachers and mentors at Sanik School, Golpara, for their guidance, and his faith in God for giving him the strength to persevere throughout his journey. His success is expected to inspire many young people across the Northeast who aspire to join the armed forces. According to the PRO Defense, Guwahati, Singha's journey is a testament to the fact that with hard work, discipline and perseverance, dreams can indeed become reality. This is Ishan Ali, along with Utpal Kumar, reporting for Northeast Diary from Akashwani News.
1: The Kailash Mansarovar Yatra is one of the most sacred pilgrimages for Hindus, Buddhists, Jains and followers of the Bon Faith. Situated in Tibet, Mount Kailash is revered as the abode of Lord Shiva, while Lake Mansarovar is regarded as a holy site for spiritual purification. The pilgrimage involves a challenging high-altitude journey, including the revered Kailash Parikrama. The Yatra is conducted through routes such as Nathula in Sikkim and Lipulekh Pass in Uttarakhand, requiring physical fitness, careful preparation and proper acclimatization. Our Gangtok correspondent Dili Ramdulal brings us the special report on the Kailash Mansarovar Yatra 2026.
3: The first batch of pilgrims undertaking the Kailash Mansarovar Yatra 2026 arrive in Gangtok ahead of their onward journey to Kailash Mansarovar via Nathula Pass on June 20. The pilgrims were accorded a warm welcome at a local hotel by Sikkim Tourism Development Corporation STDC Chairman Lukendra Rasaili and Deputy General Manager Amit Kapil Chetri. The first batch comprises 44 pilgrims, including 2 liaison officers and 1 medical officer. The group consists of 32 male and

0: 12 female pilgrims from various states across country, including Bihar, Haryana, Rajasthan, Maharashtra, Delhi, Punjab, Tamil Nadu, Karnataka, Madhya Pradesh, Andhra Pradesh, Uttar Pradesh, and Odisha. Among the pilgrims is Sarvagya Mina from Jaipur, who expressed his happiness at being part of the Kailash Manasarovar Yatra 2026. Traveling with his mother, he lauded the Sikkim Tourism Development Corporation and the Government of India for the excellent arrangement and seamless coordination for the long-awaited spiritual journey.
1: My name is Sarvagya Mina, and I am

This program was presented by Vinita Thakur and produced by Kumar Gaurav. It was brought to you by the New Services Division of Akashwani.

0: meetings, top executives highlighted the growing opportunities in India and announced plans for deeper engagement with the country. Our correspondent covering the Prime Minister's visit reports that discussions focusing on manufacturing, artificial intelligence, sustainability and maritime infrastructure.
1: Sembcorp Chairman and CEO Bernard Bazin said India is emerging as a major manufacturing and export hub for the Asia-Pacific region. He highlighted the company's investment in low-carbon technologies and energy-efficient building solutions to support India's net-zero goals. Mistral AI CEO Arthur Mensch said the company is keen to strengthen support for Indian languages, expand AI research partnerships, and explore greater collaboration on sovereign AI. He also indicated plans to expand the company's presence in India. CMS CGM Chairman and CEO Rodolphe Sade said India is rapidly developing as a hub for green shipbuilding. He welcomed company's decision to build 6 LNG-powered vessels in partnership with Indian shipyards and said discussions with the Prime Minister also covered logistics, ship recycling, and deep sea port development. The meetings underscored growing economic and technology cooperation between India and France. This is Mahesh Sopre, Akashwani News, Paris, France.
0: The Prime Minister also met CEO of Alstom, Martin Sean. In a social media post, the Ministry of External Affairs said that the discussions between them focused on opportunities in mobility and railway modernization. Prime Minister Narendra Modi is attending the Viva Tech 2026 alongside French President Emmanuel Macron this evening. He will lead a series of high-level engagements at the summit, culminating in a highly anticipated keynote address that highlights India's skyrocketing global digital footprint. We now go over live to listen to the Prime Minister's address.
2: For physical documents in India anymore, such as your driving license or vehicle registration certificate. Another example is the Gati Shakti platform. Thanks to technology, we have integrated more than 1,600 geographic data layers on a single GI-based map. 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
0: The Viva Tech Summit is Europe's largest technology and startup event, where Mr. Modi is expected to highlight India's growing innovation ecosystem and technological advancements. The Prime Minister is also scheduled to address members of the Indian community during a special diaspora event. Education Ministry today said that 52 Indian institutions are featured in the QS World University Rankings 2027. IIT Delhi remains India's highest-ranked institution at 118th globally, while IIT Delhi, IIT Bombay and IIT Madras are among the world's top 200 universities. Education Minister Dharmendra Pradhan expressed happiness that India's global academic footprint continues to expand. Union Education Minister Dharmendra Pradhan today chaired a high-level review meeting to assess preparations for the NEET UG re-examination scheduled on Sunday. During the meeting, Minister stressed the need to maintain the highest standards of integrity, transparency and efficiency in the examination process. He directed all concerned authorities to remain vigilant and ensure all necessary arrangements for the free and fair conduct of the re-examination. India's Meenakshi Hooda advanced to the quarterfinals of the World Boxing Cup 2026 in Guiyang, China today. Meenakshi secured a convincing 5-0 victory over Poland's Natalia Kuchevska in the women's 51kg round of 16 bout. 4 Indian boxers will be in quarterfinal action tomorrow. And that is the end of this news bulletin.

And before I take our main stories in detail, here is a disclaimer. The views and opinions expressed by the experts in this program are their own and not those of Akashvani. Akashvani advises its listeners to do their own research or consult a registered professional before taking any investment decision. We further advise all listeners to exercise due diligence and rely on their own judgment for taking any financial decision. In our top story, Prime Minister Narendra Modi today said that innovation can provide solutions where conventional approaches fall short. Addressing the VivaTech 2026 summit in Paris, Prime Minister highlighted India's rapid technology-driven transformation in areas such as digital payments, financial inclusion, education, healthcare and agriculture. Mr. Modi said India is expanding the frontiers of human capability through achievements in space technology and nuclear energy. Emphasizing that technology must be accessible to everyone, he said, India views artificial intelligence as all-inclusive, referring to the recently concluded India-European Union Free Trade Agreement. Mr. Modi said it will boost trade, investment, technology, exchange and tourism. He urged global innovators to work with India and deliver for all. Prakash

0: How important is this G7 summit in India's entry into how important artificial intelligence is, both in terms of industry and governance?
1: Well, there are two aspects to it. One, the artificial intelligence, India is going to be a big user. We already are a big user of artificial intelligence in several key areas like healthcare, banking, finance, you name it. We are going to be a big user for it. The other aspect is very critical, that how do we participate in development of artificial intelligence? This is where the Prime Minister's message that we need to be, he referred to data. How important is data for AI? Is as good as its data. And we are on top of the data pile. We generate maximum data here. Then we need energy, huge amount of energy for data centers. There also Prime Minister talked about renewable energy, nuclear energy, because the data centers are energy guzzlers. So we have an opportunity to participate in the entire AI revolution in terms of our contribution for data centers, for energy, and for generating the data. But we must ensure that our data is not taken for granted. We need to protect our data and ensure that we get our due, because we can't have a situation where our data is used and then we are on the fringes. No, we don't want to do that.
0: Well, an easier way to explain how AI is driving decision making is the example of healthcare, which the government has shown that from diagnosis onwards, the decision taken by doctors in terms of what treatment to give to their patients is the best example of how AI is benefiting patients and the citizens of the country. Healthcare is also another sector where there are real tangible benefits for people because of artificial intelligence.
1: Sure. Healthcare is very important, but the entire governance architecture, entire delivery system, and you name it. But we got to be right in the core of it. That's the message that the Prime Minister delivered.
2: Prakash, आपने बताया कि आपने कहा कि entire government structure में AI किस तरीके से reform लेकर के आएगा, और अर्जुन ने अभी healthcare को के क्षेत्र को छू करके सवाल भी पूछा. तो इस तरीके से विकसित भारत का जो हमारा स्वप्न है, जो हमारी परिकल्पना है, प्रधानमंत्री की जो परिकल्पना है, उसको हम किस तरीके से, कितने बेहतरीन होकर के हम उसे छू पाएंगे, कैसे हम उसे पा पाएंगे?
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0: 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I'm afraid we lost Mahesh Chopade from Paris, but he will come back and give us the latest in terms of what's happening. Another area, since we are now referring to Prakash Chawla, our on-site guest on Market Mantra, another very important contribution has been digital payments. India is far ahead of most of the developed countries in this regard. There is tremendous transfer of funds and revenue to the government in the form of taxes and, of course, charges that has made a lot of these companies very profitable.
1: Well, the DPI, as it's called, digital payment infrastructure, its most important contribution to my mind, is the delivery system of the benefits.

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1: 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Speaking at the event, he highlighted India's rapid technological transformation, stronger India-EU cooperation, and the growing role of innovation in solving global challenges.
2: 2026 is a special year for India and Europe. At the beginning of the year, we concluded the historic India-EU Free Trade Agreement. This agreement will expand our trade and investment, and it will open up many pathways for the exchange of talent, technology, and tourism.
1: Earlier, Prime Minister held a series of high-level meetings with leading French business leaders in Paris as part of efforts to deepen India-France economic and industrial cooperation. Speaking to Akashvani after the meetings, top executives highlighted growing opportunities in India and announced plans for deeper engagement with the country. Our correspondent covering the Prime Minister's visit reports that discussions focusing on manufacturing, artificial intelligence, sustainability and maritime infrastructure.
3: Saint-Gobain chairman and CEO Benoît Bazin said India is emerging as a major manufacturing and export hub for the Asia-Pacific region. He highlighted the company's investment in low-carbon technologies and energy-efficient building solutions to support India's net-zero goals. Mistral AI CEO Arthur Mensch said the company is keen to strengthen support for Indian languages, expand AI research partnerships, and explore greater collaboration on sovereign AI. He also indicated plans to expand the company's presence in India. CMS CGM Chairman and CEO Rodolphe Sade said India is rapidly developing as a hub for green shipbuilding. He welcomed company's decision to build 6 LNG-powered vessels in partnership with Indian shipyards and said discussions with the Prime Minister also covered logistics, ship recycling, and deep seaport development. The meetings underscored growing economic and technology cooperation between India and France. This is Mahesh Sopre, Akashvani News, Paris, France.
1: The Prime Minister also met CEO of Alstom, Martin Sion. In a social media post, the Ministry of External Affairs said that the discussions between them focused on opportunities in mobility and railway modernization. The Prime Minister is scheduled to address members of the Indian community during a special diaspora event this evening. Union Education Minister Dharmendra Pradhan today chaired a high-level review meeting to assess preparations for NEET UG re-examination scheduled on Sunday. During the meeting, the minister stressed the need to maintain the highest standards of integrity, transparency, and efficiency in the examination process. He directed all concerned authorities to remain vigilant and ensure all necessary arrangements for the free and fair conduct of the re-examination. The government recorded substantial growth in the coverage and delivery of scholarship benefits to eligible scheduled caste or SC students during the current financial year. The Ministry of Social Justice and Empowerment said that under the post-matric scholarship scheme for SC students, the centre released more than 6,208 crore rupees, reaching over 47 lakh students.

students. While in pre-matric scholarship scheme for SC and others, the government has disbursed more than 562 crore rupees, benefiting over 26 lakh students. The UAE has approved a major new regulation setting the minimum age for social media use at 15 years, a sweeping move aimed at strengthening child protection in the digital space. The decision was taken by the UAE cabinet, chaired by Sheikh Mohammed bin Rashid Al Maktoum. A landmark memorandum of understanding between the United States and Iran has come into effect, bringing an immediate halt to nearly 4 months of direct conflict and opening a 60-day window for negotiations on a comprehensive peace settlement. In FIFA World Cup 2026, Czechia will take on South Africa in Group A clash at Atlanta Stadium in United States tonight. The match is scheduled to begin at 9:30 p.m. Indian Standard Time. Later, Switzerland will face Bosnia and Herzegovina in Group B match at Los Angeles Stadium in United States at 12:30 a.m. Indian Standard Time. And that is the end of this news bulletin.

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1: 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We have seen challenges like Russia-Ukraine war, and now the current West Asia crisis. Despite all those things, Indian economy has grown more than 7% during those 12 years, and now the expectation is it will grow at much faster rate. So, what kind of role India Inc. has to play in this entire growth journey? To talk about all those things, we have with us Mr. R. Mukundan, President, Confederation of Indian Industry. Mr. Mukundan, thank you very much for joining us from Morocco, and it's a pleasure to have you on the show.
2: Thank you very much.
1: Mr. Mukundan, my first question to you, how do you assess the Indian economy of last 12 years?
2: So I think a lot of positives happened, and if I were to say what are the way I would put sort of contextualize what has happened, you've already given the environment. There were challenges like COVID, external environment is very volatile, there's a challenge of AI coming in. What I think we have achieved is to have a more frictionless economy. There is less friction. And I'll explain what I mean by that. The whole digital payment, Jan Dhan, Jam Trinity, if you really look at it, it has reduced the friction in the economy. Also, the GST, for example, it's a landmark reform. It has ensured that, again, the friction in transaction of goods. If you recall, in the past, trucks would be waiting at state borders for hours. Today, actually, you can reach any part of India and has reduced logistic costs. I think the first F which they have achieved is to get to more frictionless economy. Second, I think what India has done is to use force multiplier, multiple force multiplier. And I'll give you examples. One is, for example, if you look at the way we have handled the PLI scheme, the defense exports, for example, 33 times from what it was at the beginning. So it's not a small feat to start from where we are and we are 33 times. People don't talk about it. And from a net importer, I think we are also now a good exporter of the defense equipment. Mobile phone, for example, has grown 6 times mobile assembly. Again, of course, aided by PLI scheme. But these schemes were important. They were thought of at various times. And various other elements of reforms were carried through, in my view. For example, the labor codes, the issue related to Bharat Mala Pariyojana, the Sagar Mala Pariyojana for logistics, PM Mudra Yojana, all these were fact parts of what I would call force multiplier. Add to that what Udaan scheme did for air transport. Add to that what Smart City Mission has done to over 7,500 projects have been implemented with an outlay of 1.5 lakh crore. So all these adds up to what I would call the second part of the story, which is force multiplier. The third I would call is a factor social stability. I think while we do all this, if social stability is not there, it is not going to be good for any economy. I think, for example, several elements, PM Kisan Yojana, where almost 4 lakh or 4.1 lakh crore were transferred directly to farmer benefit. PM Awas Yojana, which is fundamentally over 4 crore houses have been sanctioned or constructed. And look at the railway, for example, for the common man, Vande Bharat, 164 Vande Bharat services operationalized already, and more coming in the way. And when I say social stability, it also has some business elements to it. For example, insolvency and bankruptcy code actually augurs well because it brings unproductive assets into productive economy, thus creating jobs. So again, that 12 lakh crores of stress debt were resolved. I think in addition to these three broad areas, which I explained, which is frictionless, force multiplier, and social factor stability, there's one key theme the government has done in the last few years, looking at opening India and bringing India to the world and bringing world to India through free trade agreements, through trade integration. And this has certainly opened up new markets for us that has allowed us to be resilient even when there were challenges on many, many fronts.
1: Okay.
2: For example, the India-UAE trade has already crossed 100 billion. Who would have thought UAE we would have 100 billion trade? And the ambitious targets which are being set for the India-UK deal, the India-EU deal, India-Australia deal also has been signed. New Zealand is in the works. In addition to that, I think the biggest of them all, the India-US deal, I think we are all working very hard to...
1: Okay. So you have given a very comprehensive details about the economic activities. And if I just sum up the answer which you have given,

0: all the three F has translated into what we call as the faster growth for the economy. Now, coming to one big question, that how India Inc. is confident about making big investment in this fast process of economic growth?
1: So I certainly think if you look at the data which we have for the last 3 years, India Inc. has initially, of course, the investment, a lot of the investment heavy lifting happened from the government side through public investments. But I think the last 3 years, the private investment has certainly picked up. Let me just take an example of steel sector, which I think the largest of the investments are happening in the private sector. I think we are already 220 million tons. And by 2030, we will be 300 million ton. It's a massive investment program underway. So many of these investments have actually been cleared 2-3 years ago, and they're all under implementation. And as you would, if you look at the mobile phone exports, that entire investment has happened in the last 2 years. And we have emerged as the second largest exporter of mobile phones out of this country. From we were, I think, down at 10th or so at some point. Okay. So each one of them, I think we've done a taken leap. When I say taken a leap, it is not only the fact that investment is in place, the investment is at a scale which is very high.
0: Okay.
1: Which means no longer investing small, we are investing at a larger scale.
0: Mr. Mukundan, when we talk about India Inc. is making investment, as you rightly mentioned that during last 3 years, we have seen good growth and also good numbers. One of the big issue from the India Inc. is about the employability. Whenever you ask for people, are they really good for your sector or are they good for your company or not? Do you see the skilling program which has been introduced by Modi government has been helping you in a big way to getting employable people rather than just the people?
1: I think it's a very important question. I think we can't just say that, you know, we need to get people, we need to get employable people. TII itself, I think, runs about 60-odd model career centers. We have running close to about 12 to 14 of these skilling centers as part of the industry. And what we do focus on is to make sure that the people who come out not only have a degree with them, but also in addition to degree are employable in the shop floor or doing the productive work. And that has come through several schemes of the government, including the scheme in terms of making sure that internship program, which is the new one which the government has introduced, where graduates and people who are about to graduate can come and intern with the company, not to get job, but to get the experience of real work life. And that sort of prepares them to go and join the company much easily. So this has been added on top of what we used to have in the past, which is apprentice training program and several programs. And I fully agree with you that we have to focus in, when I say social factor of social inclusion, we need to focus on employability and skilling. But in addition to that, I want to add one more point, Shishir. I think this is about whole startup ecosystem, innovation ecosystem, where we are not just promoting people who are looking for jobs, who are job creators. And I think if you look at the fundamental focus of the government in terms of the Mudra scheme, also the new RDIF program, which has come for innovation, where government is giving grants to startup companies, these are all great steps to make sure that we just don't focus on job creation. We also focus on job creators.
0: Now, coming to one of the ambitious program of this government is the PLI schemes in various sectors. If I can remember correctly, it is more than a dozen sectors where we are seeing PLI scheme. Among these sectors, which one you think has given much more than desired and which one has not given what was expected?
1: Any scheme, Shishir, I think needs to be managed in a way that identify and we modify and we nuance it as we implement. I think it can't be a static that we launch. So I think one of the good things with the government has been the engagement with government to sort of make sure that it's relevant for the time and relevant for the task it has to do. At least the way we look at PLI scheme is basically a risk reduction process. It is not about giving subsidy to industry, but you know, when industry does big investments, there are risks associated with it and different industries have different types of risk associated, and government stepping in and ensuring that the risk is taken care of enables entrepreneurs and companies to invest. If you look at one of the big success stories has been electronics, massive growth. If you look at the mobile phone and also electronic exports, which is happening, I think it has really brought us pretty much in the whole element of what I would call as countries to contend with. The other one, which I'm very hopeful will be great success, is semiconductor. I think we cannot depend for chips on another country. Chip sovereignty is as important as energy sovereignty, as important as food sovereignty. We always used to talk about food security and food sovereignty, but I think now the war has made sure that we need to look at energy sovereignty. In addition to that is the data and data processing sovereignty, which is also important because data is a new oil, or the future oil, as we call it.
0: So you talked about these three sectors, but if I talk about the sectors where we still

0: have to see a success of PLI scheme, what kind of changes you think should be done in those sectors to make PLI much more effective in those sectors? And also, please mention about the sectors where the PLI has not given the desired result.
1: I think if you fundamentally look at the PLI scheme where, as I mentioned, where we need to add some more improvement, I think we need to focus on what is the element of risk we are not addressing. And I think this would vary from sector to sector. The second piece, which I would also say, which we need to do a lot, work at the center has really happened well, but a lot of work needs to happen at the state level where the projects are getting implemented. And those delays really create issues for all of us. So where I think there's a PLI scheme, a lot of projects are on the way and they would probably take shape as we work our way through. For example, if you look at solar cell, I think India cannot continue to just import solar cell from our northern neighbor. We need to have domestic capacity. If you look at the PLI scheme for battery and battery storage, these are all items where I think the government has initiated the step, but I think we need to do more to ensure that those investments take shape and move forward.
0: Okay, now coming to the infrastructure development, and where we have seen that during last 4 to 5 years, government has made good progress in the terms of capital expenditure. And it is always said that when you are putting money of 1 rupee in under the capital expenditure, it gives you a desired result of more than 3 rupees or 4 rupees. But at the same time, it also adds competitiveness to you as an industry. How this infrastructure development has added strength to your competitiveness?
1: So clearly, it's a great point you've raised. See, the point about where India needs to be competitive, in addition to several processes which government is trying to sort of remove the roadblock and engaging with states to be more, improve the ease of doing business, speed of doing business, is the energy cost and logistic cost. I think I did spoke to you about Sagarmala project, the Bharatmala project, these two projects which are massive investments in highway and port. Our big bottleneck to grow forward in terms of, I would say, our exports is actually going to be our port capacity, is going to be our road logistic capacity. You know, you just have to go in the highway between Baroda and Dahej to know that the 6-lane highway is now looking completely packed. Who would have thought when it was constructed, there'll be so much traffic on that. Mm. We probably need 2 or 3 more lanes in those highways. So in India, we fundamentally need to continue to invest in infrastructure. We need to continue to be more competitive. We had done a study between India and China. There's approximately 6% more competitiveness they have got in logistics and 6% in energy. Both if we can get addressed, it, we will be truly competitive vis-a-vis our northern neighbor, who is our only big competitor in manufacturing.
0: Now, coming to the investment part, from the foreign people, foreign investors. You talk to a lot of foreign investors. What kind of sense you are getting from them about investing in India?
1: So I think they are very excited. India is a large market. India is also one of the fastest growing markets. So they would want to come here. I think what we need to do for them is to sort of create kind of chauffeur service for them, because every country is different nuance, different elements of how business is done. I think that is something government is beginning to do. For example, creating key account managers who do end-to-end. Some states have done very well. For example, Tamil Nadu has got guidance, which does a lot of work in terms of engaging with investors to make sure their journey inside is. Gujarat has done exceedingly well in making sure the similar index B, as they call it, I think has been working very, very short, working closely with investors. All states have to do this.
0: But one thing we have seen, that we have a good gross FDI number. If I go by the FY26 number, it is around $95 billion. But net number is just less than $7 billion. What more to be done? I mean, you talked about the coordination and the better coordination between the state government and the central government. But apart from this, what more can be done to have the net FDI at this higher level?
1: So I think this piece about the gross FDI is the right metric to measure, because that is the money coming in. And, you know, when investors want to have made enough returns, they take the money out. At that time, we cannot say don't take the money out. Sometimes you get the net FDI number, which is very challenging. But I think as companies, sort of more companies come after this wave is over, I think the next wave will come a little bit later. So clearly, I think this is going to be a cyclical process, and we need to make sure. See, putting restrictions on outward only will send a very negative signal. I think government has been extremely measured. I think the whole piece about FPI program that they've launched with RBI is the right step to do. And I'm very confident this issue of currency, which has been under pressure, will get addressed very soon. Also, I think some of the pressures we are facing now because of increased pressure on foreign exchange due to the higher energy cost and the fact that there is a West Asia crisis,

0: these will get resolved. I think these are short-term issues, and I think we need to address them with the short-term measures which take us through that period of difficulty. And then once we come out of that, I think we should then set the road right.
1: One big question is about the job numbers. I mean, we have some numbers. Some numbers are really good. But also people are saying that, one, we are not creating enough job. How do you see that? And two, when we talk about the AI, people are saying that AI will take away more jobs. What do you have to say on these two counts, sir?
0: I think jobs are created. We need to focus on manufacturing. Our service sector is doing well. We need to sort of ensure that service sector is supported. But I think the resilience of job will be in manufacturing. So all the things we spoke about in terms of FDI, in terms of capital investment, ease of doing business, these are things we should continue to do. These are sensible things. I think jobs will happen. And states like Tamil Nadu and Gujarat have created massive number of jobs. Mm-hmm. But it is not uniform. It is not uniform across India. And I think that is a problem we face, that how do we spread it to other states which are yet to catch. In terms of AI, I think certainly it is going to be a force multiplier. India is going to, while temporarily people will adjust, I think if we focus on upskilling people with AI, if we focus on people to enable them with AI, I can only tell you that when we had this AI summit in Delhi, my NGO was in Delhi, and these self-help groups are actually using Gemini for their work. Can you believe that self-help groups using Gemini AI for their work? And I was not aware of it, so I asked them, and they said, "Jo kaam pehle aadha ghante mein, woh abhi jaldi ho jata hai. Isme kyun nahi use kare hum log?" So, if village women are using it and they are not afraid to do it, and these are from Gujarat, our state, so I really think it should be seen as a force multiplier, enabler. And after all, we want to make India competitive. We have to embrace AI in a way that it reduces the cost for our goods. It allows us to export. It allows us to integrate. And certainly, I think a lot of people need to be trained. And I think government also is thinking of schemes by which they can. This AI summit was about exposing Indians to what AI can do. Otherwise, what happens is that you read in the press and you get, kya hoga. I think once you people came for that AI summit, they realized the power of AI, what it can do to people in making their life better. The last element I didn't speak about, which is basically ease of living. Ease of common man living, when you take that as a metric, I think AI has a lot to offer. When you talk about education, when you talk about healthcare, you know, we don't have enough doctors. How quickly can we open more and more AIMS? We are opening a lot of them. But even then, we have a shortage of doctors to take care of our population. And AI will be the force multiplier which will enable people to get better access to healthcare. AI will be the force multiplier for better education. So I see this as an opportunity. Industry sees this as an opportunity. Of course, we need to work on our current workforce to upskill them. That is the responsibility of industry. That's the responsibility of all of us, all the stakeholders, the society, the government, and we'll all work together.
1: One of the big concern at this moment is the depreciation of rupee. And there are a lot of commentaries going on. What is your sense? Should we just focus on controlling the rupee within 95 or 94? Or should we just see that 100? Because many of the people say 100 is what? It's just a number.
0: I think RBI has done an excellent job, not just now, but also when the previous RBI governor, Mr. Shaktikanta Das, was there, and is being done even today. I think all the good work has happened. We've had a terrific history of excellent RBI governors. Let them do the management of rupee. I certainly think that it does make exports more competitive. It also makes sure that local production is encouraged. So there are positives of currency, but also there are, you know, increases cost structure for many of us because energy is imported. But as a basket of imports, energy is no longer a big basket, so it is not a big threat. I think we should, rather than focus on rupee, we should focus on things which make us more competitive.
1: Mr. Mukundan, my final question to you is about that. What are the three immediate policy measures, or what are the three big reforms which you think that the government should take immediately?
0: I think, again, I say that government has decriminalized a lot of policies and made life easy for business people, but I think we must continue that journey. We must continue the journey, not just in terms of ease of doing business. We now need to say speed of doing business. Can decision be taken in one day, in 24 hours? And people are looking at faster execution. People want the plant up in 11 months, not in 22 months. So these are the challenging outcomes which we need to work on. And cost of doing business is important. So these two are what I would say, continue to focus, continue to work on them. And then the one piece I would add, GST, when it was implemented, it was a landmark reform, not because of what it did. It brought center and states together to agree on a policy together as one team. Now, there are difficult reforms which we have to do. I think GST-like structure will help us.
1: Mr. Mukundan, thank you very much.
2: In this special series, 12 Saal Vishwas ki

0: This is Akashwani, the news read by Abhineet Shukla. Prime Minister Narendra Modi has said that innovation can provide solutions where conventional approaches fall short. Addressing the VivaTech 2026 summit in Paris, the Prime Minister highlighted India's rapid technology-driven transformation in areas such as digital payments, financial inclusion, education, healthcare, and agriculture. Emphasizing that technology must be accessible to everyone, he said, India views artificial intelligence as all-inclusive. Referring to the recently concluded India-European Union Free Trade Agreement, Mr. Modi said it will boost trade, investment, technology exchange, and tourism. He urged the global innovators to work with India and deliver for all.
1: 2026 is a special year for India and Europe. At the beginning of the year, we concluded the historic India-EU Free Trade Agreement. This agreement will expand our trade and investment, and it will open up many pathways for the exchange of talent, technology, and tourism.
0: Earlier, the Prime Minister held a series of high-level meetings with leading French business leaders in Paris as part of efforts to deepen India-France economic and industrial cooperation. The Prime Minister also met CEO of Elstom, Martin Sion. In a social media post, the Ministry of External Affairs said that the discussions between them focused on opportunities in mobility and railway modernization. Union Education Minister Dharmendra Pradhan today chaired a high-level review meeting to assess preparations for the NEET UG re-examination scheduled on Sunday. During the meeting, the minister stressed the need to maintain the highest standards of integrity, transparency and efficiency in the examination process. He directed all the concerned authorities to remain vigilant and ensure all necessary arrangements for the free and fair conduct of the re-examination. Mr. Pradhan said, officers designated by the ministry will be deployed across states to coordinate examination-related activities and report to a central command center headed by the Director General of the National Testing Agency. Jharkhand Mukti Morcha candidate Baidyanath Ram and NDA-backed independent candidate Parimal Nathwani have won the two Rajya Sabha seats in elections held in Jharkhand today. Congress nominee Pranav Jha was defeated. The counting process witnessed a major twist with three votes being declared invalid. According to the final results, Baidyanath Ram secured 31 votes while Parimal Nathwani received 28 votes. Pranav Jha received only 19 votes in the contest. The government has said that all refineries are operating at high capacity with adequate crude inventories while sufficient stocks of petrol and diesel are being maintained. Addressing the interministerial briefing in New Delhi today on recent developments in West Asia, Joint Secretary in the Ministry of Petroleum and Natural Gas, Sujata Sharma, said that over the past 3 days, 1.36 crore LPG cylinder bookings have been received, while 1.47 crore cylinders have been delivered. The Joint Secretary said that around 22,945 tons of commercial LPG have been sold during the same period. Director in the Ministry of Ports, Shipping and Waterways, Opesh Kumar Sharma, said that Malta-flagged LNG carrier Disha, carrying 62,370 metric tons cargo, is expected to berth at Dahej Airport in Gujarat tomorrow morning. Iran and President Masoud Pezeshkian has described the newly signed Memorandum of Understanding between Iran and the United States as a historic document and a message from a strong Iran. In a social media post, he said, peace can only be achieved through mutual respect and reaffirmed Iran's commitment to global peace while preserving its dignity, independence and regional cooperation. The agreement was signed by US President Donald Trump during a dinner with French President Emmanuel Macron on the sidelines of the G7.

summit in Versailles. In badminton, India's Ashmita Chaliha and Anmol Kharb advanced to the women's singles quarterfinals of the Macau Open in Macau, China today. Ashmita booked her place in the last eight after defeating USA's world number 65 Ishika Jaiswal 22-20, 21-15 in the round of 16. Meanwhile, 19-year-old Anmol Kharb also progressed to the quarterfinals after Malaysia's Go Jinwei retired from their pre-quarterfinal clash. In FIFA World Cup 2026, Czechia will take on South African Group A clash at Atlanta Stadium in United States tonight. And that is the end of this news bulletin.

0: tech startups. More than 120 Indian startups participated in the program. At Viva Tech 2026 in Paris, where India was the AI country of focus, the Prime Minister emphasized a human-centric approach to artificial intelligence and the use of technology for inclusive development. Foreign Secretary Misri also noted progress in trade negotiations with the United Kingdom, Canada, the European Union, and the United States. He said discussions at the G7 Outreach Summit focused on maritime security, the safety of seafarers, developments in West Asia, and enhanced international cooperation on health and economic challenges. Union Minister Amit Shah today chaired a series of review meetings in New Delhi and reviewed national roadmap to strengthen cooperative banking, organic products and cooperative exports. During the review of major cooperative banking initiatives, Mr. Shah took stock of the progress of various measures being undertaken to strengthen the cooperative banking sector through technology adoption, improved governance, cybersecurity, digital payments, common service platforms and enhanced service delivery. Union Education Minister Dharmendra Pradhan today chaired a high-level review meeting to assess preparations for the NEET UG re-examination scheduled on Sunday. During the meeting, the minister stressed the need to maintain the highest standards of integrity, transparency and efficiency in the examination process. He directed all concerned authorities to remain vigilant and ensure all necessary arrangements for the free and fair conduct of the re-examination. The National Testing Agency, NTA, has released a message encouraging students to stay calm and trust their preparation with the NEET UG 2026 examination just 3 days away. The agency said that candidates have worked hard throughout the year and should now focus on resting well and giving their best in the examination. The testing agency also assured students that strong security arrangements have been made to ensure a safe, fair and a transparent examination. Education Ministry today said that 52 Indian institutions have featured in the QS World University Rankings 2027. IIT Delhi remains India's highest ranked institutions at 118th globally, while IIT Delhi, IIT Bombay and IIT Madras are among the world's top 200 universities. Education Minister Dharmendra Pradhan expressed happiness that India's global academic footprint continues to expand. This is Akashwani giving you the news. For quick news updates round the clock, follow us on our X handle at AIR News Alerts. And for details of stories and more, log on to our website www.newsonair.gov.in and download the News on AIR app. Welcome back. India has undergone a remarkable transformation driven by the principles of Sabka Saath, Sabka Vikas, Sabka Vishwas and Sabka Prayas under the visionary leadership of Prime Minister Narendra Modi in the last 12 years. Akashwani News brings you a special feature, 12 Saal Vishwas Ke, Vikas Ke, Jan Kalyan Ke. Today we focus on the steps taken by the government to eradicate Naxalism and bring an unprecedented wave of developmental activity in the affected regions.
1: The Narendra Modi government's coordinated multi-pronged strategy combining calibrated security operations, financial choking and rapid development saturation has resulted in making the country free from Naxalism and Maoist terror. Home Minister Amit Shah had formally announced that Naxalism would be completely eradicated from the entire country by 31st March 2026 and the pledge has now been fulfilled. Several landmark security operations played a decisive role in breaking the backbone of the Maoist network over the years. Operation Octopus was conducted in Budha Pahad region of Jharkhand in 2022 and Operation Double Bull liberated the Gumla, Lohardaga and Latehar districts of Jharkhand in February of the same year. Operation Thunderstorm targeted strongholds of Naxals in Saraikela, West Singhbhum and Khunti district of Jharkhand in 2022. Operation Black Forest, which was conducted in 2025 across a hill stretching 50 kilometers in length and 37 kilometers in width along the Telangana-Chhattisgarh border, dealt a severe blow to the remaining Maoist cadres. One of the residents of Bastar in Chhattisgarh had lauded the government's efforts, saying that it has fulfilled its promise of making the country free from Naxalism.
2: They fulfilled the promise they made. I thank Modi government, Amit Shahji and Vijay Sharma ji from the

0: बॉटम ऑफ माई हार्ट
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2: Several top Naxal leaders were neutralized during this period, including Hidma, Kadri Satyanarayan Reddy, Ganesh Uike, and the Naxalite General Secretary Basav Raju. These security efforts brought an unprecedented wave of development activity in Naxal-affected regions. Tambu Orao, a resident of Gumla district, Jharkhand, said that since the Modi government was formed, Naxalism has gradually come to an end and people living with peace and harmony.
3: एक दशक पहले हमारा गांव
4: A decade ago, our village was completely under the control of Naxalites. We are afraid to go out even during the day. Since 2014, when the Modi government was formed, gradually that fear has disappeared. Today we are living a peaceful life. The village is developing. They have made roads. It is very good now.
3: रोड सड़क बन गया है, काफी अच्छा है.
2: The National Investigation Agency played a critical role in disrupting Naxalite financing, significantly depleting their operational resources. Today, the story of Naxal-free India stands as a testament to the triumph of democracy, development and the constitution over decades of violence. Akshit Vaidyan, Akashwani News, Delhi.
5: Mizoram's ruling Zoram People's Movement ZPM today secured its first ever representation in the Rajya Sabha as party leader K. Lalthlung Ankima won the election to the lone upper house seat from the state. Iranian President Masoud Pezeshkian has described the newly signed Memorandum of Understanding between Iran and the United States as a historic document and a message from a strong Iran. In a social media post, he said, peace can only be achieved through mutual respect and reaffirmed Iran's commitment to global peace while preserving its dignity, independence and regional cooperation. The agreement was signed by U.S. President Donald Trump during a dinner with French President Emmanuel Macron on the sidelines of the G7 summit in Versailles. Before signing the document, President Trump said the deal had not been easy to achieve. The signed agreement was later shared with Tehran and endorsed by President Pezeshkian. Ukraine struck a Moscow oil refinery overnight for the second time within a week, while additional targets were hit in Russia's Rostov region. Moscow Mayor Sergei Sobyanin confirmed the strike, saying several drones hit the Moscow oil refinery on the southeastern outskirts of the city. Russia's defense ministry said that 555 Ukrainian drones were intercepted and destroyed across the country. The Russian Transport Ministry said that flights from four Moscow airports were halted following the attack. Russia's state news agency said the attack on Moscow was one of the biggest this year. Meanwhile, in a social media post, the Ukrainian President Volodymyr Zelensky described the attacks as a justified response to Russia's ongoing military actions. In sports news, India's Meenakshi Hooda advanced to the quarterfinals of the World Boxing Cup 2026 in Guiyang, China today. Meenakshi secured a convincing 5-0 victory over Poland's Natalia Kuczewska in the women's 51kg round of 16 bout. Four Indian boxers will be in quarterfinal tomorrow. In the women's 51kg category, Meenakshi will face Kazakhstan Alua Balkibekova, while Sani will take on Poland's Kinga Krovaka in the women's 65kg division. Prachi is set to meet Chinese Taipei's Chengyu Yang in the women's 57kg quarterfinals. In the men's competition, Nikhil will face Azerbaijan's Amin Mamadzada in the 55kg category. In hockey, India defeated Uruguay 3-2 in their third Pool A match of FIH Women's Nations Cup in New Zealand today. And now, before we end the bulletin, the headlines once again. Prime Minister Narendra Modi says technology can lead to progress only when it's democratized. Highlights use of technology in India's rapid digital transformation at Viva Tech Summit in Paris. Prime Minister also holds discussions with leading French business leaders on investment opportunities and expansion plans in India. Education Minister Dharmendra Pradhan chairs high-level review meeting to assess preparations for NEET UG re-examination scheduled on Sunday. Iranian President Masoud Pezeshkian describes newly signed MOU between Iran and US as a historic document. Ukraine strikes a Moscow oil refinery for the second time within a week, and Meenakshi Hooda advances to quarterfinals of World Boxing Cup 2026 in China. Four Indian boxers to be in quarterfinal action tomorrow. That's all in the news at 9. Good night.

0: He held extensive talks with French President Emmanuel Macron on Sunday, covering various aspects of India-France relations. The talks mainly focused on boosting India-France innovation partnership. Both sides also deliberated extensively on doubling the bilateral annual trade from current $16 billion USD to USD 32 billion by 2030. A number of significant outcomes have emerged from Prime Minister Modi's talks with President Macron, including in defense, etc. So how do you see the overall kind of momentum in India-France relations in the context of the talks between the two leaders?
1: So I think this visit by Prime Minister Modi to France from 13 to 18 June, and in between, of course, there was this Slovak visit, that actually took place against the backdrop of arising geopolitical uncertainty, as we know. So it was focused on technological issues, supply chain strengthening, and the search for a strategic autonomy amongst major powers. Essentially, it demonstrated the depth and maturity of the India-France partnership. So when Prime Minister Modi arrived first in Nice, the two leaders jointly inaugurated the flagship Bharat Innovates event. Now, as you know, that brought together startups, venture capital funds, also innovators and technology companies and researchers from India, France, and several partnership countries. But symbolism was a shift in the bilateral relationship from a traditional strategic partnership to one which is now increasingly driven by innovation, by research, entrepreneurship, and emerging technologies. Now, during this visit, we also, as you yourself mentioned, we saw a number of agreements and MOUs being signed. And of course, we saw the nature of the relationship in defense change from buyer-seller relationship to co-development. This has also happened, by the way, in space. But you asked specifically about the economic side of the visit. So a major highlight of this visit was the decision to establish an India-France economic security dialogue. And this new mechanism actually intends to address supply chain resilience, critical minerals, emerging technologies, also strategic industrial cooperation and economic security challenges. The two sides have adopted an ambitious objective of doubling the bilateral trade within 5 years. The current level is approximately $16 billion. And so the two sides agreed to work towards raising it to around $32 billion by early 2030s. How do they do that? I think to achieve this, they will need to encourage investments, expand their industrial partnerships, also strengthen the technology cooperation side, and promote innovation-led growth, and also, of course, support the implementation of the India-EU Free Trade Agreement. So all in all, I think it was a very focused kind of bilateral visit this time.
0: Prime Minister Narendra Modi on Thursday met a number of top business hounds of France companies. He met Arthur Mansois of Mistral AI, Alstom CEO Martin Sion, and Saint-Gobain's top executive Benoit Bazin. Prime Minister Narendra Modi also spoke at the VivaTech event. Let's listen into what he said at the event.
2: India believes that in this era of disruption, technology must deliver for all. Let us take the example of AI. AI must improve lives, widen access, drive growth, and also help us sustain a healthy planet. Our participation as the AI country partner at VivaTech 2026 reflects this very vision. For India, AI means all inclusive. Friends, India is an open society and the world's largest talent pool. We are simplifying regulations and ensuring ease of doing business. From innovation to commercialization, we are supporting private enterprise through targeted incentives of over $50 billion. We are also providing one of the world's most affordable data and low-cost green energy. I call upon everyone in this room to take the lead, work with India, and deliver for all.
0: Mr. Vadwa, I mean, a very key shift in the kind of overall engagement between the two sides was their clear focus on building a very robust partnership in terms of innovation, research, artificial intelligence, and new technologies. So how do you see this new kind of

0: a focus area.
1: As you rightly pointed out, one of the most significant deliverables of the visit was the adoption of the India-France Innovation Roadmap 2030, which provides a long-term framework for collaboration in emerging technologies and innovation ecosystems. So what the roadmap does, it seeks to align India's Viksit Bharat 2047 vision with France's France 2030 strategy, and then it focuses on artificial intelligence, quantum technologies, digital technologies, advanced computing, cybersecurity, biotechnology, clean energies, research and innovation systems, the startup collaboration, and also the academic and scientific exchanges. And the roadmap also recognizes innovation as a key driver of economic resilience, technological sovereignty, and strategic competitiveness. So what has happened is that both countries have now committed themselves to fostering trusted technology ecosystems and encouraging collaborative research and development. And relatedly, a major announcement was the creation of a joint India-France AI Working Group, which will facilitate cooperation on artificial intelligence governance, standards, research, talent development, and also responsible deployment of the AI technologies. But in order to achieve the Innovation Roadmap 2030, there has to be a stronger emphasis on student mobility, the research partnerships and joint degree programs, along with the scientific exchanges and innovation fellowships and university collaborations. So I think both leaders are paying attention to this, and the objective is to create an integrated innovation ecosystem which links universities, laboratories, startups, and industry.
0: Mr. Vadua, you also mentioned a very key pillar of our cooperation has been the defense pillar. I mean, we have been procuring a number of important platforms and weaponry from France in the last few years. Now, both sides are in the process of finalizing a kind of agreement to procure 114 medium combat aircraft for the Indian Air Force. Negotiations continue. This issue was also kind of mentioned in the talks between the two leaders. So, how do you see the trajectory of India-France defense cooperation in the next few years?
1: So I think defense remains one of the strongest pillars of the India-France relationship, and the leaders expressed satisfaction with what is ongoing, of course, in the defense cooperation field, but they also reaffirmed their commitment to co-design, to co-development, and co-production of advanced defense platforms and technologies. Of course, India and France have already high degree of trust, which has been established through programs which involve the Dassault Rafale fighter aircraft, the Scorpène class submarines, the maritime security cooperation, and our space-based surveillance, and of course, overall defense industrial cooperation. But the emphasis during this visit was on the next generation of cooperation, advanced aerospace technologies, the future combat aircraft technologies, unmanned systems, more defense innovation, the defense industrial cooperation, technology transfer, and joint manufacturing opportunities in India. So Make in India and defense manufacturing partnerships that strengthen India's domestic industrial base while offering French companies long-term opportunities in the Indian market would be the way forward, I think, in the area of defense cooperation.
0: Ambassador Vadva, under India's multi-role fighter aircraft program, we are procuring, as per the proposal, 18 Rafales to be supplied by Dassault Aviation in a flyaway condition, and the rest will be manufactured in India with around 50% indigenous content. So, how do you see it? In fact, kind of procurement of Rafale from France, and then kind of 18 that we are procuring, and the remaining ones will be assembled or produced in India with 50% indigenous content. Is it something significant for India's aerospace industry?
1: I think what has happened in this field is that both countries realize that co-development is the way forward rather than simple procurement, especially in defense and related technologies. And so finally, the agreement has concretized in that manner. And of course, the aircraft which are being talked about as outright purchases now is because the Indian Air Force requires some aircraft on an immediate basis. But of course, the long-term prospects of joint collaboration and also opening MRO facilities, for instance, in India, which will service these aircraft. That remains an important part of the negotiations, along with the price negotiations which are happening. But at the same time, we will also need to see that the auxiliary issues like source codes, for example, and the manuals for the aircraft are also transferred in a proper manner when the co-development takes place. So these negotiations are ongoing, I understand, and I think India is quite firm on that point now because we have been procuring these aircraft and technologies for quite a while. It's very important that India now starts manufacturing as much as possible at home.
0: Ambassador Wadhwa, the civil nuclear cooperation has been a very kind of important segment of India-France relations over the last 2 decades. And now the focus has been on cooperation in the SMR, small and medium reactors. And we are looking at various options. And the French side has very clearly said that EDF, the France's leading nuclear power company, is looking at India as a kind of very lucrative destination for investments. So how do you see the overall trajectory of India-France cooperation in the nuclear sector and the current discussions on having deeper collaboration in the SMR sector?
1: After the passage of the Shanti Bill, there has been a lot of forward movement in respect of finding new partners in India's nuclear development. And in 2025, India and France had signed a declaration of intent to co-develop small modular reactors and advanced modular reactors. And then again, when President Macron was in India in February 2026, both our leaders reaffirmed the nuclear cooperation across the value chain, from research to industrial applications, including progress on the Jetagar nuclear power plant, which has been going on for a while now. So India's aim is to achieve 100 gigawatt of nuclear capacity by 2047. France supports the same, and it's a low carbon energy pillar in this relationship. As far as France is concerned, now there are two main focus areas in this sector. One is, of course, the Jetagar 6 EPR power plants, so 10,000 megawatt each. And then you have the small and medium reactors and the AMR research and development. That's the cooperation ongoing between France's CEA and India's DAE. Of course, our framework agreement, which we have in of 2008, covers that's between the governments, and that covers reactors, fuel supply, nuclear safety, and training. So I think why it matters is that because France is the first country to open nuclear trade in India, and then nuclear energy has now become a major pillar when both countries have elevated their partnership to the special global strategic partnership.
0: Ambassador Vado, we are short on time. Just finally, I would like to ask you, how do you see the deepening of India-France relations in the context of whatever is happening geopolitically? How do you see the overall trajectory and significance of India-France relations?
1: Other than the fact that the relationship is, as we already discussed, moving towards co-development rather than simple procurement in defense and technology, I think both countries are positioning themselves as trusted partners in an era when there is technological competition and supply chain fragmentation. Also, our talent mobility and innovation ecosystems are coming together. They are now the central drivers of this partnership, as was demonstrated during this visit. But overall, I think the India-France relationship is now anchored in strategic trust. It's reinforced by the strong defense cooperation that we have, and the partnership is evolving into one of the most comprehensive bilateral relationships that either country enjoys.
0: Ambassador Wadhwa, thank you so much for giving us a very detailed perspective on India-France relationship. Thank you.
1: Thank you.
2: You are listening to a discussion on Prime Minister's visit to France, deepening India-France strategic partnership. The participants were Anil Wadhwa, former ambassador, and Manas Pratim Bhuyan, journalist. This program was produced and presented by the News Services Division of Akashvani. Spotlight.

0: Insights.
1: This is Akashvani. In the program Insights, now we bring you an exclusive interview with Vaidya Rajesh Kotecha, Secretary, Ministry of Ayush, ahead of the International Day of Yoga on 21st June. The interviewer is Meghna Bose.
2: I'm joined by the Secretary, Ministry of Ayush, Padmashri Vaidya Rajesh Kotecha. With International Yoga Day just around the corner,

0: we'd like to talk about the ministry's plan and the broader role that yoga has played domestically and internationally. As we all know, International Yoga Day is fast approaching. So how is the ministry preparing to celebrate this year's International Yoga Day? Are there any new themes, flagship events or digital campaigns that are planned and that the public should watch out for?
1: Thank you so much for this wonderful talk about International Day of Yoga, which is approaching. Next week, next Sunday, we will have this the grand Yoga Day celebration. We all know that our Honorable Prime Minister leads the main event, which will be held at Kolkata. And because this Yoga Day is actually proposed by our Honorable Prime Minister, it is being celebrated all over the globe because it's a UN declared day. We start the preparation from 100 day countdown. So we start with that. And then 75 day, then 50 day. Every day there is one Yoga Day event in one part of the country it happens. So that way slowly momentum is created. This year's theme is yoga for healthy aging. You know, if we call it Hindi, is a swasth ayu ke liye yoga. So for healthy aging, we know that as we age, we need some help, you know, which help us to stay healthy, qualitatively healthy. And yoga is one of the best thing which can be done by anybody. So yoga for healthy aging is the this year's theme. We are doing a lot of different things, you know, because event is happening at Kolkata. So we know that Bengal is one of the states who is culturally leading our entire country. There is a leadership in the area of yoga, in the area of thought leadership, in the area of spiritual leadership. Like we know that Ramakrishna Paramahansa, Swami Vivekananda, Bankim Chandra Chattopadhyay ji, you know, all they came, you know, from Bengal only. So looking at that, what we are doing, that we are also curating some themes which is related to the river Mother Ganga or related to Bengal. For example, we have created a theme like Vande Yoga because we are in the era of 150th years of Vande Mataram. So we are connecting Vande Mataram with yoga. This is one thing. We are also curating this Yoga Puja, like Durga Puja, Yoga Puja, you know, Yoga Puja is also happening. We are also creating a theme which will happen across the West Bengal is Dod Se Dhyan Tak. So run for yoga, which ends at Dhyan. So we are curating that way. So it's just to sensitize the people and motivate them to participate at large. So to take this message forward and make it institutionalized, we have visualized the theme of Yoga 365. And this Yoga 365 means that yoga should be done every day, 365 days of the year, every day. So it should not be limited to International Day of Yoga, only one day, 21st June. So Yoga 365, to take this forward, we also have partnered with Habild Yoga Moro. All these things are, you know, leading us to the main event, which will be guided by our Prime Minister. So we all know that every year from across the country, everybody participates and listen to the Prime Minister's speech for the Yoga Day. So we are curating in a way that wherever you are, you please look for nearby place and participate. Reach at 6 a.m. in the morning, and from 6:30 to 7, join in the live event of the Prime Minister, where Prime Minister will be speaking about on Yoga Day. After 7 a.m., once the Prime Minister finishes his speech, then he will also practice the Yoga Day. So one can participate while attending the live event, or there may be some instructor at different location. Instructor guided 45 minutes of common yoga protocol is being participate. So to facilitate them, and also people who cannot go to participate into any event, they can stay at home. They participate on, because it will be live on Doordarshan and all other channels. So they participate, do yoga with Honorable Prime Minister, take a selfie with Prime Minister when Prime Minister is appearing on the TV doing yoga. They take their selfie and upload it on their social media with this tag Har Ghar Yoga and Yoga with the Prime Minister. These hashtags are being created.
0: So sir, these are quite innovative ideas that the Ministry of Ayush has crafted for the day. But what I want to ask as the part of my next question is the significance of choosing the place. Why has Kolkata been chosen as the venue for this year's International Day for Yoga celebrations?
1: This year it was the turn of the Eastern India. So East India, Kolkata is one of the best place to go. So that's why Kolkata was chosen. And since it is a 150th birth anniversary of Bankim Chandra Chattopadhyay ji, and Vande Mataram came from Bengal. So one of the idea to choose Kolkata is also 150th years of Vande Mataram, and doing Vande Yoga

0: together.
1: Recently, the World Yogasana Championship was held in Gujarat, and in that, India has won 102 gold medals.
0: Yes.
1: So what do you see as the significance and impact of this championship, both for competitive yoga and for grassroots yoga practice? And so do you expect this to change the perceptions about yoga as a sport versus yoga as a wellness and just as a spiritual practice?
0: This World Yogasana Championship, India won 102 gold, 9 silver and 3 bronze. We had 102 gold medal. So basically India won all of them. And I can foresee the future of this sport, that we will be dominating in this sport. It is coming into as a demonstration game into this ASEAN, and next ASEAN Games it will come as a formal inclusion of sport of yogasana, and in after some 10-12 years, 15 years it will come into the Olympics. So in Olympics we can visualize that at least 8 to 10-15 medals will come from this game only for India in future. So, but then your the other part of your question, that yoga is, we all know that yoga is Ashtanga yoga, yama, niyama, asana, pranayama, pratyahara, dharana, dhyana, samadhi. So asana is one of the component. There are so many other components. So practicing yoga is not practicing asana. Is all of the yoga, and that is the gist of yoga, and that is why when we mention that har ghar yoga, you people should practice yoga, it do not mean that they should practice asana only. They should practice all aspects of yoga in their homes.
1: So how is the ministry supporting scientific research into yoga's effectiveness for specific conditions like diabetes, mental health, cardiovascular diseases? And so how do you translate research findings into practice guidelines for clinicians and therapists?
0: That we have a center of excellence into AIIMS Delhi. It's known as Center of Integrative Medicine and Research. And they do high-end research into yoga through a lot of different clinical studies. For example, one of the clinical studies they did is on migraine. So effect of yoga on migraine. And then it is so much powerful study that it is published into the best journal on migraine in the world. So this is one example. Similarly, same thing happened into the cardiology area, in the neurology area, in musculoskeletal area. And there is a specific aspect of post-MI rehabilitation. You see, if somebody has a heart attack, there is a rehabilitation protocol. And yoga is most effective. So it is also established. So to translate this, we have included this yoga protocols as a therapeutic aspect into National Ayush Mission guidelines for the public health programs. At the same time, as mentioned by me, ICMR is working on integrating and translating these evidences into the practice in the form of introducing yoga into standard treatment guidelines of different disorders.
1: So over the last 10 to 12 years, yoga's popularity has grown rapidly across the world. So from your perspective, how has yoga functioned as a soft power for India on the global stage? Can you provide specific examples where diplomacy via yoga has opened doors for broader cultural or economic engagement?
0: We have also a yoga guru in Egypt, and Government of India has conferred Padma Shri for that. We have Prime Minister's Award for Yoga, and there are four categories. One category is individual of global origin, institutions of global origin, individual from country, our country, and any organization or country. So in this Prime Minister's Award for Yoga, I want to cite an example that one of the award has gone to Japan Yoga Society. And then this society is very famous in Japan and offering therapeutic help through yoga to the people. So this is an example. So soft power means that yoga is our cultural heritage, and we are trying to engage the people of the country and the leaderships of the globe so that they look at the yoga as one of the tool to make their people healthy. Like for example, this Yogasana Championship happened in India. Earlier it was Asian Yogasana Championship happened, now World Yogasana Championship happened. So these championships is not just an event, it brings in lot of commerce, it brings in lot of opportunities for the people who participate and for the sector, industry, or the yoga gurus offering yoga online to the globe. Recently we concluded one study about the service sector, and we found that the particular component of yoga is growing at the rate of 21% every year. So 21% every year means it is becoming 2 times every 3 years. Then
1: so yoga and digitization has been integrated with each other. Digital platforms and online classes actually became crucial during the COVID pandemic. How has the ministry leveraged this new digital technology to promote yoga, and what are the next

0: steps for online outreach?
1: I would like to cite some examples.
0: Absolutely.
1: That we have created an application known as MYoga. MYoga is a digital platform yoga created for WHO. So WHO, it is available on WHO platform for all member countries. This is a self-practice yoga and modules in the video available. We have created another application, Vibrek. So there is another version, Vibrek Pro is now available. This Vibrek is so famous that on government digital training platform, iGOT, is most popular course, signed up by more than 1 million people. So yoga is so famous. The Vibrek is that is we all, you know, because of the white collar job, people sit for hours, look at the computer for hours. And then we have created this module of 5 minutes. That you sit, while sitting, you can do some stretching, some asana, some pranayama, some meditation. It's a capsule. So if you are able to do once a day or 2 times a day, it helps, you know. And then we did some studies. It proves that it helps. We have another application known as Namaste Yoga. Namaste Yoga is a connecting platform where a participant or the yoga seeker and the practitioner, provider, are connected. Now I am sitting at the South Delhi part. I sign up in the Namaste Yoga. I look for in my 1 or 2 kilometers area who is the provider, so I can find this authentic provider. So lot of such things are happening. But what I am trying to convey is that we are not only we are doing it, but a lot of entrepreneurs are doing. And these technologies, what we are developing, we are putting it on Sandbox, so people can use that API and create their own products.
0: So is there any chance that in the future yoga will also have integrated AI tools to, you know, help with more digital outreach?
1: What you are mentioning is already happening.
0: Already happening.
1: So I want to cite this. We have this Ayush Grid, my ISP portal, where these modules of yoga is available. So if you want to do yoga and then if you sign up with this module, so our application, AI based application, will tell you whether you are doing it right or not. So AI integration is already there in our iBreak Pro application. It is already integrated.
0: Okay, so that is quite a feat that we have achieved. Lastly, the Prime Minister Narendra Modi has been a visible proponent of yoga since the first International Day of Yoga in 2015. As we mark 12 years of his tenure, how would you assess the role of his leadership that has changed scaling yoga initiatives nationally and internationally? Which policies or flagship programs during these last 12 years do you think has had the biggest impact for this?
1: We all know that this yoga, it came into mainstream from the efforts of Honorable Prime Minister. He has proposed in the UN General Assembly, and unprecedentedly 175 countries supported it immediately. Mm-hmm. It was passed unanimously, but there was 175 countries supporting it. So we know that Pradhan Mantri ji, wherever he puts his hand, it becomes a brand, because he is a brand ambassador. So he supports yoga. He himself does yoga, and he is an icon. So people follows him, and that way yoga became big. Because if a particular sector is having brand like the Honorable Prime Minister, there is no way it do not become big. So that has happened. But it has happened for the good of the country, for the good of the people, good of the globe. And that is the outcome. That is the best thing what I can see. And I also want to mention that we have a very able leadership in our ministry. You know, our minister, Sri Pratap Rao Jadhav ji, is leading us. And he is guiding us for all this activity very innovatively. And we are all committed to do our best.
0: Thank you so much for joining us and providing such in-depth insights to our listeners.
1: Thank you.
2: 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The interviewer was Meghna Bose. 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
3: Insights.

0: global innovators to work with India and deliver for all.
1: India believes that in this era of disruption, technology must deliver for all. Let us take the example of AI. AI must improve lives, widen access, drive growth, and also help us sustain a healthy planet. Our participation as the AI country partner at VivaTech 2026 reflects this very vision.
0: The Prime Minister highlighted that in the last decade, India has been going through a rapid transformation that is powered by technology.
1: In the last decade, India has been going through a rapid transformation that is powered by technology. From creating the world's largest digital identity system to the world's largest digital payment platforms. We are using technology at a massive scale for financial inclusion, education, telemedicine, agriculture, and more.
0: Mr. Modi also held meetings with leading French business leaders to deepen economic and technological cooperation between the two countries. The discussions focused on investment opportunities and expansion plans in India. Union Minister Amit Shah today chaired a series of review meetings in New Delhi and reviewed national roadmap to strengthen cooperative banking, organic products and cooperative exports. During the review of major cooperative banking initiatives, Mr. Shah took stock of the progress of various measures being undertaken to strengthen the cooperative banking sector through technology adoption, improved governance, cybersecurity, digital payments, common service platforms, and enhanced service delivery. Minister of Corporate Affairs said in a statement that detailed discussions were held on the proposed Cooperative Bank of India and its role in supporting the cooperative banking sector in the coming years. Union Education Minister Dharmendra Pradhan today chaired a high-level review meeting to assess preparations for the NEET UG re-examination scheduled on Sunday. During the meeting, Minister stressed the need to maintain the highest standards of integrity, transparency and efficiency in the examination process. He directed all concerned authorities to remain vigilant and ensure all necessary arrangements for the free and fair conduct of the re-examination. Mr. Pradhan said officers designated by the Ministry will be deployed across states to coordinate examination-related activities and report to a central command center headed by the Director General of the National Testing Agency. The National Testing Agency, NTA, has released a message encouraging students to stay calm and trust their preparation with the NEET UG 2026 examination just 3 days away. The agency said that candidates have worked hard throughout the year and should now focus on resting well and giving their best in the examination. The testing agency also assured students that strong security arrangements have been made to ensure a safe, fair and transparent examination. Education Ministry today said that 52 Indian institutions are featured in the QS World University Rankings 2027. IIT Delhi remains India's highest ranked institution at 118th globally, while IIT Delhi, IIT Bombay and IIT Madras are among the world's top 200 universities. Education Minister Dharmendra Pradhan expressed happiness that India's global academic footprint continues to expand. Iranian President Masoud Pezeshkian has described the newly signed Memorandum of Understanding between Iran and the United States as a historic document and a message from a strong Iran. In a social media post, he said, "Peace can only be achieved through mutual respect and reaffirmed Iran's commitment to global peace while preserving its dignity, independence and regional cooperation." And that is the end of this news bulletin.
2: नमस्कार, आकाशवाणी से विश्व दर्पण के साथ मैं सरफिरोजी। प्रधानमंत्री नरेंद्र मोदी ने कहा, प्रौद्योगिकी से प्रगति तभी हो सकती है जब उसका लाभ सब तक पहुंचे। पेरिस विवाटेक शिखर सम्मेलन में भारत में तेजी से हो रहे डिजिटल बदलाव में प्रौद्योगिकी के उपयोग का उल्लेख किया। प्रधानमंत्री ने

0: progress only when it is democratized. Mr. Modi urged the global innovators to work with India and deliver for all.
1: India believes that in this era of disruption, technology must deliver for all. Let us take the example of AI. AI must improve lives, widen access, drive growth, and also help us sustain a healthy planet. Our participation as the AI country partner at VivaTech 2026 reflects this very vision.
0: The Prime Minister highlighted that in the last decade, India has been going through a rapid transformation that is powered by technology. Mr. Modi also held meetings with leading French business leaders to deepen economic and technological cooperation between the two countries. The discussions focused on investment opportunities and expansion plans in India. Our correspondent covering the Prime Minister's visit has filed this report.
2: Addressing the VivaTech summit in Paris today, the Prime Minister said technology must deliver for all and highlighted India's rapid digital transformation in areas such as financial inclusion, education, healthcare and agriculture. He noted that UPI now powers nearly half of world's real-time digital transactions and is available in France also. Earlier in the morning, Mr. Modi met top French CEOs, Saint-Gobain, Mistral AI and CMA CGM leaders expressed confidence in India's growth prospects and announced plans for greater investments and collaboration in manufacturing, artificial intelligence and green shipping. Mahesh Sopre, Akashwani News, Paris, France.
0: The Prime Minister is participating in a grand cultural program, Bonjour Modi, organized by the Indian community at the Salle Pleyel Centre in Paris. Addressing the Indian community, Prime Minister said, India has witnessed transformative growth across sectors in the last 12 years.
1: 12 साल के इस कालखंड में भारत का जीडीपी दोगुना हुआ है, एयरपोर्ट की संख्या दोगुनी हुई है, यूनिवर्सिटीज की संख्या भी दोगुनी हो गई है, हाईवे कंस्ट्रक्शन की स्पीड तीन गुना बढ़ गई है और मेट्रो नेटवर्क चार गुना बड़ा हो गया है.
0: The Ministry of External Affairs today highlighted the key outcomes of Prime Minister Narendra Modi's visit to France. Briefing the media in Paris, Foreign Secretary Vikram Misri said, the visit focused on three major pillars, trade, technology and regional and international security. He said India and France jointly launched the Bharat Innovates initiative in Nice, providing a global platform for Indian deep tech startups. At VivaTech 2026 in Paris, where India was the AI country of focus, the Prime Minister emphasized a human-centric approach to artificial intelligence and the use of technology for inclusive development. Foreign Secretary Misri also noted progress in trade and negotiations with the United Kingdom, Canada, the European Union and the United States. He said discussions at the G7 Outreach Summit focused on maritime security, the safety of seafarers, developments in West Asia and enhanced international cooperation on health and economic challenges. Education Ministry today said that 52 Indian institutions have featured in the QS World University Rankings 2027. IIT Delhi remains India's highest-ranked institutions at 118th globally, while IIT Bombay and IIT Madras are among the world's top 200 universities. Education Minister Dharmendra Pradhan expressed happiness that India's global academic footprint continues to expand. Ukraine struck a Moscow oil refinery overnight for the second time within a week, while additional targets were hit in Russia's Rostov region. Moscow Mayor Sergei Sobyanin confirmed the strike, saying several drones hit the Moscow oil refinery on the southeastern outskirts of the city. The Russian Transport Ministry said that flights from four Moscow airports were halted following the attack. Meanwhile, in a social media post, Ukrainian President Volodymyr Zelensky described the attacks as a justified response to Russia's ongoing military actions. This is Akashvani. You are listening to World News. We bring you the top international news and updates from around the globe. US Defense Secretary Pete Hegseth has called on European allies to take greater responsibility for the defense of their own continent and help transform NATO into what he described as a more robust military alliance. Addressing a meeting of NATO defense minister, Hegseth said the alliance needs a reboot into what he termed NATO 3.0, capable of effectively deterring emerging security threats.
3: And so we're doubling down on our effort to make NATO a balanced alliance with Europe in the lead for its own defense NATO 3.0. It will be designed to ensure that NATO is moving fast and irreversibly toward Europe leading, stepping up to take primary responsibility for the defense of Europe.
0: Iranian President Masoud Pezeshkian has described the newly signed Memorandum of Understanding MOU between Iran and the United States as a historic document and a message from a strong Iran. In a social media post, he said, "Peace can only be achieved through mutual respect," and reaffirmed Iran's commitment to global peace while preserving its dignity, independence, and regional cooperation. The agreement was signed by US President Donald Trump during a dinner with French President Emmanuel Macron on the sidelines of the G7 summit in Versailles. The signed agreement was later shared with Tehran and endorsed by President Pezeshkian. The United Arab Emirates, UAE, has approved a major new regulation setting the minimum age for social media use at 15 years, a sweeping move aimed at strengthening child protection in the digital space. The decision was taken by the UAE cabinet, chaired by Sheikh Mohammed bin Rashid Al Maktoum. Under the resolution, children under the age of 15 will not be permitted to create or operate social media accounts, nor access interactive features such as posting, commenting, sharing content, or joining public groups. Users aged 15 to 16 will be allowed limited access, but only under strict safeguards. A court in Pakistan today directed authorities to arrange a meeting between former Prime Minister Imran Khan, his spouse Bushra Bibi, and their legal counsel within 7 days. The Islamabad High Court IHC passed the order while hearing appeals challenging their conviction in the 190 million Britain pound Al-Qadir Trust case. Khan, the 73-year-old leader of the Pakistan Tehreek-e-Insaf, has been confined in prison since 2023 and is currently kept at Adiyala Jail, Rawalpindi. In hockey, India defeated Uruguay 3-2 in their third Pool A match of FIH Women's Nations Cup in New Zealand today. With 3 wins from 3 matches, India topped Pool A and advanced to the semifinals, where they will face Chile on Saturday. India's Meenakshi Huda advanced to the quarterfinals of the World Boxing Cup 2026 in Goa, China today. Meenakshi secured a convincing 5-0 victory over Poland's Natalia Kujewska in the women's 51-kilogram round of 16 bout. 4 Indian boxers will be in action in quarterfinal tomorrow. Meanwhile, in women's 48-kilogram category, Jyoti and Jugnu in 85-kilogram division have already assured India of podium finishes after advancing to the semifinals. In FIFA World Cup 2026, the Group A clash between Czechia and South Africa is underway at Atlanta Stadium in United States. Later, Switzerland will face Bosnia and Herzegovina in Group B match at Los Angeles Stadium in United States at 12:30 a.m. Indian Standard Time. And now, before we close, here are the highlights of the bulletin. Prime Minister Narendra Modi says, "Technology can lead to progress only when it is democratized," highlights use of technology in India's rapid digital transformation at Viva Tech Summit in Paris. Prime Minister also holds discussions with leading French business leaders on investment opportunities and expansion plans in India. Ukraine strikes a Moscow oil refinery for the second time within a week. UAE restricts social media for children aged under 15. And in hockey, India beat Uruguay in FIH Women's Nations Cup in New Zealand to face Chile in semifinals on Saturday. And with that, we conclude tonight's World News Bulletin. For more updates, stay tuned to Akashvani. Good night.

0: This is Akashwani, the news read by Abhineet Shukla. Prime Minister Narendra Modi today projected India as a global hub of innovation and technology while addressing the Viva Tech 2026 summit in Paris. The Prime Minister said, technology can lead to progress only when it is democratized. Mr. Modi urged the global innovators to work with India and deliver for all.
1: India believes that in this era of disruption, technology must deliver for all. Let us take the example of AI. AI must improve lives, widen access, drive growth, and also help us sustain a healthy planet. Our participation at the AI Country Partner at VivaTech 2026 reflects this very vision.
0: The Prime Minister highlighted that in the last decade, India has been going through a rapid transformation that is powered by technology. Mr. Modi also held meetings with leading French business leaders to deepen economic and technological cooperation between the two countries. The discussions focused on investment opportunities and expansion plans in India. Prime Minister Narendra Modi today said that the Indian community's deep affection for India and contribution to stronger India-France ties are truly commendable. Addressing the Indian community in Paris, Mr. Modi said, every country is looking for partners who can be trusted for the long term. He said that at such a time, India is emerging as a trusted partner in the world. He said India is not just preparing for the future, but also shaping the future. Union Minister Amit Shah today shared a series of review meetings in New Delhi and reviewed national roadmap to strengthen cooperative banking, organic products and cooperative exports. During the review of major cooperative banking initiatives, Mr. Shah took stock of the progress of various measures being undertaken to strengthen the cooperative banking sector through technology adoption, improved governance, cybersecurity, digital payments, common service platforms and enhanced service delivery. Ministry of Corporate Affairs said in a statement that detailed discussions were held on the proposed Cooperative Bank of India and its role in supporting the cooperative banking sector in the coming years. Union Education Minister Dharmendra Pradhan today chaired a high-level review meeting to assess preparations for the NEET UG re-examination scheduled on Sunday. During the meeting, the minister stressed the need to maintain the highest standards of integrity, transparency and efficiency in the examination process. He directed all the concerned authorities to remain vigilant and ensure all necessary arrangements for the free and fair conduct of the re-examination. Mr. Pradhan said, officers designated by the ministry will be deployed across states to coordinate examination-related activities and report to a central command center headed by the Director General of the National Testing Agency. New and Renewable Energy Secretary Santosh Kumar Sarangi has said that India has emerged as one of the world's leading renewable energy nations, driven by a strong policy framework and innovative government interventions. He said this while addressing a discussion on energy security through renewable energies under the 10th Green and Sustainable Development Partnership GSDP Conversation Series in New Delhi today. Mr. Sarangi said, India's remarkable progress in renewable energy over the past decade has been supported by measures such as renewable purchase obligations, competitive bidding guidelines, 100% FDI under the automatic route. The National Testing Agency, that is NTA, has released a message encouraging students to stay calm and trust their preparation with the NEET UG 2026 examination being just 3 days away. The agency said that candidates have worked hard throughout the year and should now focus on resting well and giving their best in the examination. The testing agency also assured the students that strong security arrangements have been made to ensure a safe, fair and transparent examination. In hockey, India defeated Uruguay 3-2 to register their third consecutive win and finish on top of Pool A in the FIH Women's Nations Cup in New Zealand today. After conceding an early goal, India staged a strong comeback with Deepika scoring twice and Deepika Soreng adding another goal. With three wins from three matches, India topped Pool A and advanced to the semi-finals where they will face Chile on Saturday. And that is the end of this news bulletin.

0: from what it was at the beginning. So it's not a small feat to start from where we are, and we are 33 times. People don't talk about it. And from a net importer, I think we are also now a good exporter of the defense equipment. Mobile phone, for example, has grown 6 times, mobile assembly. Again, of course, aided by PLI scheme. But these schemes were important. They were thought of at various times. And various other elements of reforms were carried through, in my view. For example, the labor codes, the issue related to Bharat Mala Pariyojana, the Sagar Mala Pariyojana for logistics, PM Mudra Yojana, all these were parts of what I would call force multiplier. Add to that what Udaan scheme did for air transport, add to that what Smart City Mission has done to over 7,500 projects have been implemented with an outlay of 1.5 lakh crore. So all these adds up to what I would call the second part of the story, which is force multiplier. The third I would call is a factor social stability. I think while we do all this, if social stability is not there, it is not going to be good for any economy. I think, for example, several elements, PM Kisan Yojana, where almost 4 lakh or 4.1 lakh crore were transferred directly to farmer benefit. PM Awas Yojana, which is fundamentally over 4 crore houses have been sanctioned or constructed. And look at the railway, for example, for the common man, Vande Bharat, 164 Vande Bharat services operationalized already, and more coming in the way. And when I say social stability, it also has some business elements to it. For example, insolvency and bankruptcy code actually augurs well because it brings unproductive assets into productive economy, thus creating jobs. So again, that 12 lakh crores of stress debt were resolved. I think in addition to these three broad areas, which I explained, which is frictionless, force multiplier, and social factor stability, there's one key theme the government has done in the last few years, looking at opening India and bringing India to the world and bringing world to India through free trade agreements, through trade integration. And this has certainly opened up new markets for us that has allowed us to be resilient even when there were challenges on many, many fronts.
1: Okay.
0: For example, the India-UAE trade has already crossed 100 billion. Who would have thought UAE we would have 100 billion trade? And the ambitious targets which are being set for the India-UK deal, the India-EU deal, India-Australia deal also has been signed. New Zealand is in the works. In addition to that, I think the biggest of them all, the India-US deal, I think we are all working very hard to...
1: Okay. So you have given a very comprehensive details about the economic activities. And if I just sum up the answer which you have given, all the three F has translated into what we call as the faster growth for the economy. Now, coming to one big question, that how India Inc. is confident about making big investment in this fast process of economic growth?
0: So I certainly think if you look at the data which we have for the last 3 years, India Inc. has initially, of course, a lot of the investment heavy lifting happened from the government side through public investments. But I think the last 3 years, the private investment has certainly picked up. Let me just take an example of steel sector, which I think the largest of the investments are happening in the private sector. I think we are already 220 million ton. And by 2030, we will be 300 million ton. It's a massive investment program underway. So many of these investments have actually been cleared 2-3 years ago, and they're all under implementation. And as you would, if you look at the mobile phone exports, that entire investment has happened in the last 2 years. And we have emerged as the second largest exporter of mobile phones out of this country. From we were, I think, down at 10th or so at some point. Okay. So each one of them, I think we've taken a leap. When I say taken a leap, it is not only the fact that investment is in place, the investment is at a scale which is very high.
1: Okay.
0: Which means no longer investing small, we are investing at a larger scale.
1: Mr. Mukundan, when we talk about India Inc. is making investment, as you rightly mentioned, that during last 3 years, we have seen good growth and also good numbers. One of the big issue from the India Inc. is about the employability. Whenever you ask for people, are they really good for your sector or are they good for your company or not? Do you see the skilling program which has been introduced by Modi government has been helping you in a big way to getting employable people rather than just the people?
0: I think it's a very important question. I think we can't just say that, you know, we need to get people, we need to get employable people. TII itself, I think, runs about 60-odd model career centers. We have running close to about 12 to 14 of these skilling centers as part of the industry. And what we do focus on is to make sure that the people who come out not only have a degree with them, but also in addition to degree are employable in the shop floor or doing the productive work. And that has come through several schemes of the government. including the scheme in terms of making sure that internship program, which is the new one which the government has introduced, where graduates and people who are about to graduate can come and intern with the company, not to get job, but to get the experience of real work life. And that sort of prepares them to go and join the company much easily. So this has been added on top of what we used to have in the past, which is apprentice training program and several programs. And I fully agree with you that we have to focus in, when I say social factor of social inclusion, we need to focus on employability and skilling. But in addition to that, I want to add one more point, Sushil. I think this is about whole startup ecosystem, innovation ecosystem, where we are not just promoting people who are looking for jobs, who are job creators. And I think if you look at the fundamental focus of the government in terms of the Mudra scheme, also the new RDIF program, which has come for innovation, where government is giving grants to startup companies, these are all great steps to make sure that we just don't focus on job creation, we also focus on job creators.
1: Now, coming to one of the ambitious program of this government is the PLI schemes in various sectors. If I can remember correctly, it is more than a dozen sectors where we are seeing PLI scheme. Among these sectors, which one you think has given much more than desired and which one has not given what was expected?
0: Any scheme, Sushil, I think needs to be managed in a way that identify and we modify and we nuance it as we implement. I think it can't be a static that we launch. So I think one of the good things with the government has been the engagement with government to sort of make sure that it's relevant for the time and relevant for the task it has to do. At least the way we look at PLI scheme is basically a risk reduction process. It is not about giving subsidy to industry, but you know, when industry does big investments, there are risks associated with it and different industries have different types of risk associated, and government stepping in and ensuring that the risk is taken care of enables entrepreneurs and companies to invest. If you look at one of the big success stories has been electronics, massive growth. If you look at the mobile phone and also electronic exports, which is happening, I think it has really brought us pretty much in the whole element of what I would call as countries to contend with. The other one, which I'm very hopeful will be great success, is semiconductor. I think we cannot depend for chips on another country. Chip sovereignty is as important as energy sovereignty, as important as food sovereignty. We always used to talk about food security and food sovereignty, but I think now the war has made sure that we need to look at energy sovereignty. In addition to that is the data and data processing sovereignty, which is also important because data is a new oil, or the future oil, as we call it.
1: So you talked about these three sectors, but if I talk about the sectors where we still have to see a success of PLI scheme, what kind of changes you think should be done in those sectors to make PLI much more effective in those sectors? And also, please mention about the sectors where the PLI has not given the desired result.
0: I think if you fundamentally look at the PLI scheme, where, as I mentioned, where we need to add some more improvement, I think we need to focus on what is the element of risk we are not addressing. And I think this would vary from sector to sector. The second piece, which I would also say, which we need to do a lot, work at the center has really happened well. But a lot of work needs to happen at the state level, where the projects are getting implemented. And those delays really create issues for all of us. So where I think there's a PLI scheme, a lot of projects are on the way, and they would probably take shape as we work our way through. For example, if you look at solar cell, I think India cannot continue to just import solar cell from our northern neighbor. We need to have domestic capacity. If you look at the PLI scheme for battery and battery storage, these are all items where I think the government has initiated the step, but I think we need to do more to ensure that those investments take shape and move forward.
1: Okay, now coming to the infrastructure development, and where we have seen that during last 4 to 5 years, government has made good progress in the terms of capital expenditure. And it is always said that when you are putting money of 1 rupee in under the capital expenditure, it gives you a desired result of more than 3 rupees or 4 rupees. But at the same time, it also adds competitiveness to you as an industry. How this infrastructure development has added strength to your competitiveness?
0: So clearly, it's a great point you've raised. See, the point about where India needs to be competitive, in addition to several processes which government is trying to sort of remove the roadblock and engaging with states to be more, improve the ease of doing business, speed of doing business, is the energy cost and logistic cost. I think I did spoke to you about Sagarmala project, the Bharatmala project, these two projects which are massive investments in highway and port. Our big bottleneck to grow forward in terms of, I would say, our exports is actually going to be our port capacity. is going to be our road logistic capacity. You know, you just have to go in the highway between Baroda and Dahej to know that the 6-lane highway is now looking

0: completely packed. Who would have thought when it was constructed ki there'll be so much traffic on that? We probably need two or three more lanes in those highways. So in India, we fundamentally need to continue to invest in infrastructure. We need to continue to be more competitive. We had done a study between India and China. There's approximately 6% more competitiveness they have got in logistics and 6% in energy. Both, if we can get address it, we will be truly competitive vis-a-vis our northern neighbor, who is our only big competitor in manufacturing.
1: Now, coming to the investment part from the foreign people, foreign investors, you talk to a lot of foreign investors. What kind of sense you are getting from them about investing in India?
0: So I think they are very excited. India is a large market. India is also one of the fastest growing markets. So they would want to come here. I think what we need to do for them is to sort of create kind of chauffeur service for them, because every country is different nuance, different elements of how business is done. I think that is something government is beginning to do. For example, creating key account managers to do end-to-end. Some states have done very well. For example, Tamil Nadu has got guidance, which does a lot of work in terms of engaging with investors to make sure their journey inside is. Gujarat has done exceedingly well in making sure the similar index B, as they call it, I think has been working very, very short, working closely with investors. All states have to do this.
1: But one thing we have seen, that we have a good gross FDI number. If I go by the FY26 number, it is around $95 billion. But net number is just less than $7 billion. What more to be done? I mean, you talked about the coordination and the better coordination between the state government and the central government. But apart from this, what more can be done to have the net FDI at the higher level?
0: So I think this piece about the gross FDI is the right metric to measure, because that is the money coming in. And you know, when investors want to have made enough returns, they take the money out. At that time, we cannot say don't take the money out. Sometimes you get the net FDI number, which is very challenging. But I think as companies, sort of more companies come after this wave is over, I think the next wave will come a little bit later. So clearly, I think this is going to be a cyclical process, and we need to make sure. See, putting restrictions on outward only will send a very negative signal. I think government has been extremely measured. I think the whole piece about FPI program that they've launched with RBI is the right step to do. And I'm very confident this issue of currency, which has been under pressure, will get addressed very soon. Also, I think some of the pressures we are facing now because of increased pressure on foreign exchange due to the higher energy cost and the fact that there is a West Asia crisis, these will get resolved. I think these are short-term issues, and I think we need to address them with short-term measures which take us through that period of difficulty. And then once we come out of that, I think we should then set the road right.
1: One big question is about the job numbers. I mean, we have some numbers are really good, but also people are saying that one, we are not creating enough job. How do you see that? And two, when we talk about the AI, people are saying that AI will take away more jobs. What do you have to say on these two counts, sir?
0: I think jobs are created. We need to focus on manufacturing. Our service sector is doing well. We need to sort of ensure that service sector is supported. But I think the resilience of job will be in manufacturing. So all the things we spoke about in terms of FDI, in terms of capital investment, ease of doing business, these are things we should continue to do. These are sensible things. I think jobs will happen. And states like Tamil Nadu and Gujarat have created massive number of jobs. But it is not uniform. It is not uniform across India. And I think that is a problem we face, that how do we spread it to other states which are yet to catch. In terms of AI, I think certainly it is going to be a force multiplier. India is going to, while temporarily people will adjust, I think if we focus on upskilling people with AI, if we focus on people to enable them with AI, I can only tell you that when we had this AI summit in Delhi, my NGO was in Delhi, and these self-help groups are actually using Gemini for their work. Can you believe that self-help groups using Gemini AI for their work? And I was not aware of it, so I asked them, and they said, "Jo kaam pehle aadha ghante mein, wo abhi jaldi ho jata hai. Isme kyun nahi use kare hum log?" So, if village women are using it and they are not afraid to do it, and these are from Gujarat, our state, so I really think it should be seen as a force multiplier, enabler. And after all, we want to make India competitive. We have to embrace AI in a way that it reduces the cost for our goods. It allows us to export. It allows us to integrate. And certainly, I think a lot of people need to be trained. And I think government also is thinking of schemes by which they can. This AI summit was about exposing Indians to what AI can do. Otherwise, what happens is that you read in the press and you get kya hoga. I think once people came for that AI summit, they realized the power of AI, what it can do to people in making their life better. The last element I didn't speak about, which is basically ease of living, ease of commerce.

0: human man living, when you take that as a metric, I think AI has a lot to offer. When you talk about education, when you talk about healthcare, you know, we don't have enough doctors. How quickly can we open more and more AIIMS? We are opening a lot of them. But even then, we have a shortage of doctors to take care of our population. And AI will be the force multiplier which will enable people to get better access to healthcare. AI will be the force multiplier for better education. So I see this as an opportunity. Industry sees this as an opportunity. Of course, we need to work on our current workforce to upskill them. That is the responsibility of industry. That's the responsibility of all of us, all the stakeholders, the society, the government, and we'll all work together.
1: One of the big concerns at this moment is the depreciation of rupee, and there are a lot of commentaries going on. What is your sense? Should we just focus on controlling the rupee within 95 or 94, or should we just see that 100? Because many of the people say 100 is what? It's just a number.
0: I think RBI has done an excellent job, not just now, but also when the previous RBI governor, Mr. Shaktikanta Das, was there, and this being done even today. I think all the good work has happened. We've had a terrific history of excellent RBI governors. Let them do the management of rupee. I certainly think that it does make exports more competitive. It also makes sure that local production is encouraged. So there are positives of currency, but also there are, it increases cost structure for many of us because energy is imported. But as a basket of imports, energy is no longer a big basket, so it is not a big threat. I think we should, rather than focus on rupee, we should focus on things which make us more competitive.
1: Mr. Mukundan, my final question to you is about that. What are the three immediate policy measures, or what are the three big reforms which you think that the government should take immediately?
0: I think, again, I say that government has decriminalized a lot of policies and made life easy for business people, but I think we must continue that journey. We must continue the journey, not just in terms of ease of doing business. We now need to say speed of doing business. Can decision be taken in one day, in 24 hours? And people are looking at faster execution. People want the plant up in 11 months, not in 22 months. So these are the challenging outcomes which we need to work on. And cost of doing business is important. So these two are what I would say, continue to focus, continue to work on them. And then the one piece I would add, GST, when it was implemented, it was a landmark reform, not because of what it did. It brought center and states together to agree on a policy together as one team. Now, there are difficult reforms which we have to do. I think GST-like structure will help us.
1: Mr. Mukundan, thank you very much.
2: In this special series, 12 Saal Vishwas Ke, Vikas Ke, Jan Kalyan Ke, you were listening to an interview with R. Mukundan, President, Confederation of Indian Industry, CII. Interviewer was Shishir Sinha, journalist. This program is also available on our YouTube channel, News on AIR Official.

0: This is Akashvani, the news read by Akhila. Prime Minister Narendra Modi has projected India as a global hub of innovation and technology yesterday while addressing the Viva Tech 2026 summit in Paris. The Prime Minister said technology can lead to progress only when it is democratized. Mr. Modi urged global innovators to work with India and deliver for all.
1: India believes that in this era of disruption, technology must deliver for all. Let us take the example of AI. AI must improve lives, widen access, drive growth, and also help us sustain a healthy planet. Our participation at the AI Country Partner at Viva Tech 2026 reflects this very vision.
0: The Prime Minister highlighted that in the last decade, India has been growing through a rapid transformation that is powered by technology. Mr. Modi also held meetings with leading French business leaders to deepen economic and technological cooperation between the two countries. Prime Minister Modi has stated that India is not only preparing for the future but is actively shaping it through innovation, technology and people-driven development. Addressing the Indian community at the Bonjour Modi program in Paris yesterday, the final event of his France visit, the Prime Minister highlighted India's rapid transformation of the past 12 years. Referring to the Bharat Innovates program in Nice and Viva Tech in Paris, he said the world is witnessing India's growing innovation strength. Earlier, French President Emmanuel Macron thanked Mr. Modi in Hindi through a social media post. Later, Prime Minister departed for India. New and Renewable Energy Secretary Santosh Kumar Sarangi has said that India has emerged as one of the world's leading renewable energy nations, backed by a robust policy framework and innovative government initiatives. Addressing a discussion on energy security through renewable energies under the 10th Green and Sustainable Development Partnership, GSDP Conversation Series, in New Delhi yesterday, Mr. Sarangi highlighted India's significant progress in the renewable energy sector over the past decade. He said this growth has been driven by key policy measures, including renewable purchase obligations, competitive bidding guidelines, and 100% foreign direct investments under the automatic route. National Testing Agency NTA has released a message encouraging students to stay calm and trust their preparation with the NEET UG 2026 examination. Meanwhile, Delhi High Court has reserved its verdict on Telegram's play challenging the centre's decision to temporarily restrict access to the messaging platform ahead of the NEET UG re-examination on Sunday. During the hearing, the court questioned the move, asking how the rights of nearly 150 million users could be curtailed over concerns that a section of examination candidates might misuse the platform. The Union Ministry of Electronics and Information Technology imposed a restriction on the recommendation of the National Testing Agency. Government e-marketplace GeM has signed a Memorandum of Understanding with the Common Service Centre E-Governance Services, India Limited, CSC, SPV, in New Delhi. The Union Commerce and Industry Ministry said the partnership aims to expand access to government procurement opportunities across the country, particularly in rural and underserved regions. Union Minister of Parliamentary Affairs has organised a yoga workshop at the Parliament House Annex in New Delhi ahead of the International Yoga Day 2026. Additional Secretary in the Ministry of Parliamentary Affairs, Dr. Satya Prakash, inaugurated the workshop yesterday and briefed participants on the activities planned by the government to mark International Yoga Day. The Congress has won 5 of the 7 seats in the election to the Karnataka Legislative Council held yesterday, while the BJP secured the remaining 2 seats. A total of 8 candidates were in the fray for 7 vacant seats, and of the 222 votes polled, 1 was declared invalid. In snooker, India entered the final of the World Team Championship with a 3-1 win over defending champions Hong Kong China in Guangdong yesterday. The Indian pair of Pankaj Advani and Aditya Mehta dominated the semi-final. India will face the winners of the other semi-final between hosts China A and Korea in the title clash tomorrow morning. India last won the championship in Myanmar 7 years ago. And that is the end of this news bulletin.

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1: This is Akashvani, the news read by Akhila. Prime Minister Narendra Modi has projected India as a global hub of innovation and technology yesterday while addressing the Viva Tech 2026 summit in Paris. The Prime Minister said technology can lead to progress only when it is democratized. Mr. Modi urged global innovators to work with India and deliver for all. The Prime Minister highlighted that in the last decade, India has been going through a rapid transformation that is powered by technology. Mr. Modi also held meetings with leading French business leaders to deepen economic and technological cooperation between the two countries. Prime Minister Modi has stated that India is not only preparing for the future, but is actively shaping it through innovation, technology and people-driven development. Addressing the Indian community at the Bonjour Modi program in Paris yesterday, the final event of his France visit, the Prime Minister highlighted India's rapid transformation over the past 12 years.
2: 12 साल के इस कालखंड में भारत का जीडीपी दोगुना हुआ है, एयरपोर्ट की संख्या दोगुनी हुई है, यूनिवर्सिटीज की संख्या भी दोगुनी हो गई है, हाईवे कंस्ट्रक्शन की स्पीड तीन गुना बढ़ गई है और मेट्रो नेटवर्क चार गुना बड़ा हो गया है.
1: Referring to the Bharat Innovates program, the Nice and Viva Tech in Paris, he said the world is witnessing India's growing innovation strength. Earlier, French President Emmanuel Macron thanked Mr. Modi in Hindi through a social media post. Later, Prime Minister departed for India. Union Minister Amit Shah has chaired a series of review meetings in New Delhi and reviewed the national roadmap to strengthen cooperative banking, organic products and cooperative exports. During a review of major cooperative banking initiatives yesterday, Mr. Shah took stock of the progress of various measures being undertaken to strengthen the cooperative banking sector through technology adoption, improved governance, cyber security, digital payments, common service platforms and enhanced service delivery. Union Education Minister Dharmendra Pradhan has chaired a high-level review meeting to assess preparations for the NEET UG re-examination scheduled for Sunday. During the meeting yesterday, the minister stressed the need to maintain the highest standards of integrity, transparency and efficiency in the examination process. He directed all concerned authorities to remain vigilant and ensure all necessary arrangements for the free and fair conduct of the re-examination. The National Testing Agency, NTA, has released a message encouraging students to stay calm and trust their preparation with the NEET UG 2026 examination just 2 days away. Vice President C.P. Radhakrishnan will be on a 3-day visit to participate in International Day of Yoga celebrations at Leh in Ladakh starting today. Mr. Radhakrishnan will undertake his first official visit to the Union Territory till Sunday. During the visit, the Vice President will travel to the village of Lukung on 20th June, where he will interact with local self-help groups. He will also witness developmental initiatives being undertaken in the border region under the Vibrant Villages program. Later in the day, the Vice President will pay his respects at the war memorial. The second South Asian Throwball Championship 2026 concluded with the grand closing ceremony at the Harivansh Thana Bhagat Indoor Stadium in Ranchi. Both the Indian men's and women's team delivered outstanding performances.

Conferences to clinch gold medals and reaffirm India's dominance in South Asia. In the women's final, India defeated Bangladesh in straight sets, 25-23 and 25-13 to win the title. In the men's final, India secured the gold medal after a thrilling 2-1 victory over Sri Lanka. In the FIFA World Cup 2026, Czechia and South Africa played out a 1-1 draw in the Group A clash at Atlanta Stadium in the United States. The result keeps the knockout stage hopes of both the teams alive as each side had lost their opening matches. In the Group B encounter, Switzerland beat Bosnia and Herzegovina by 4-1 at Los Angeles Stadium in the USA. India's Meenakshi Hooda advanced to the quarterfinals of the World Boxing Cup 2026 in Guiyang, China yesterday. Meenakshi secured a convincing 5-0 victory over Poland's Natalia Kudzweka in the women's 51kg round to 16 bout. Four Indian boxers will be in action in quarterfinal today. And that is the end of this news bulletin.

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1: This is Akashwani, the news read by Akhila. Prime Minister Narendra Modi has projected India as a global hub of innovation and technology yesterday while addressing the Viva Tech 2026 summit in Paris. The Prime Minister said technology can lead to progress only when it is democratized. Mr. Modi urged global innovators to work with India and deliver for all. The Prime Minister highlighted that in the last decade, India has been going through a rapid transformation that is powered by technology. Mr. Modi also held meetings with leading French business leaders to deepen economic and technological cooperation between the two countries. Prime Minister Modi has stated that India is not only preparing for the future but is actively shaping it through innovation, technology and people-driven development. Addressing the Indian community at the Bonjour Modi program in Paris yesterday, the final event of his France visit, the Prime Minister highlighted India's rapid transformation over the past 12 years.
2: 12 साल के इस कालखंड में भारत का जीडीपी दोगुना हुआ है, एयरपोर्ट की संख्या दोगुनी हुई है, यूनिवर्सिटीज की संख्या भी दोगुनी हो गई है, हाईवे कंस्ट्रक्शन की स्पीड 3 गुना बढ़ गई है और मेट्रो नेटवर्क 4 गुना बड़ा हो गया है।
1: Referring to the Bharat Innovates program, the NIS and Viva Tech in Paris, he said the world is witnessing India's growing innovation strength. Earlier, French President Emmanuel Macron thanked Mr. Modi in Hindi through a social media post. Later, the Prime Minister departed for India. Prime Minister Modi will disburse incentives worth 2,400 crore rupees under the Pradhan Mantri Viksit Bharat Rozgar Yojana PMVBRY today in New Delhi. Briefing the media about the Yojana in New Delhi, Labour and Employment Minister Dr. Mansukh Mandaviya said, since August last year, more than 63 lakh employees have been brought into the formal workforce under PMVBRY, of whom nearly 30% are women. He further noted that over 80% of establishments incentivized under this scheme are small enterprises with fewer than 25 workers. He said the youth securing their first government job will receive an incentive of up to 15,000 rupees in 2 installments. Union Agriculture and Farmers Welfare Minister Shivraj Singh Chauhan has approved large-scale procurement of pulses and oil seeds at minimum support price (MSP) for 4 states through video conferencing. The ministry said the procurement will be carried out under the price support scheme in Tamil Nadu, Gujarat, Uttar Pradesh and Haryana. Uttar Pradesh has emerged as the biggest beneficiary for the summer 2026 season. Procurement of 48,298 metric tons of moong, 97,970 metric tons of urad and 41,718 metric tons of groundnut has been approved for the state. In Gujarat, procurement of 18,250 metric tons of moong has been cleared for the season. Mr. Chauhan also approved an increase in the moong procurement limit for Tamil Nadu under the Rabi marketing season 2025-26 from 885 to 990 metric tons, enabling the purchase of an additional 105 metric tons. New and Renewable Energy Secretary Santosh Kumar Sarangi has said that India has emerged as one of the world's leading renewable energy nations, backed by a robust policy framework and innovative government initiatives. Addressing a discussion on energy security through renewable energies under the 10th Green and Sustainable Development Partnership, GSDP Conversation Series in New Delhi yesterday, Mr. Sarangi highlighted India's significant progress in the renewable energy sector over the past decade. Defense Minister Rajnath Singh will lay the foundation stone for a 10,000 tons aluminium

Extrusion Press at Yantra India Limited Ordnance Factory, Ambajari in Nagpur today. The proposed extrusion press will be a major national asset for the defence manufacturing sector. In snooker, India entered the final of the World Team Championship with a 3-1 win over defending champions Hong Kong China in Guangdong yesterday. The Indian pair of Pankaj Advani and Aditya Mehta dominated the semi-final. India will face the winners of the other semi-final between hosts China A and Korea in the title clash tomorrow morning. And that is the end of this news bulletin.

0: This is Akashvani, the news read by Akhila. Prime Minister Narendra Modi has said that India is emerging as a trusted partner to the world. Addressing Indian diaspora in Paris last night, Mr. Modi said, there was a time when relations between countries were determined solely by trade, but today, trust has become just as important alongside trade. Prime Minister said every country wants a reliable supply chain and a stable partnership. Every country is in search of such partners on whom trust can be placed for the long term, he said. Mr. Modi said the country is investing across sectors that will drive growth, innovation and opportunity for generations to come. He said that this is a defining period in India's journey where aspirations are reaching new heights. Mr. Modi said that at the G7 meeting in Evian, he emphasized the importance of partnerships based on trust. Prime Minister said India's message to the G7 summit was clear that global governance will only be effective when it is inclusive. He said global growth will be sustainable when it is shared and technology will truly benefit humanity when it is trusted. Mr. Modi said that the world is experiencing a period of uncertainty and disruption. Prime Minister said in these challenging times, the partnership between France and India has become a strong pillar of trust, stability and cooperation. He said that the two sides have elevated their relationship to the status of a special global strategic partnership. Mr. Modi said the two countries are launching the Trishna satellite next year. The satellite will contribute to the ensuring water and food security in the world, he added. Mr. Modi said he arrived in France when his government had completed 12 years. He said that India has witnessed transformative growth across sectors in the last 12 years. Prime Minister said beyond economic growth, India's journey is about empowering people and transforming lives.
1: 12 साल के इस कालखंड में भारत का जीडीपी दोगुना हुआ है, एयरपोर्ट की संख्या दोगुनी हुई है, यूनिवर्सिटीज की संख्या भी दोगुनी हो गई है, हाईवे कंस्ट्रक्शन की स्पीड 3 गुना बढ़ गई है और मेट्रो नेटवर्क 4 गुना बड़ा हो गया है.
0: French President Emmanuel Macron yesterday posted a farewell video for Prime Minister Narendra Modi in Hindi, calling him a dear and added that France loves you. Macron said, Priya Mitra Narendra, mujhe bahut khushi hai aapka Nice, Evian aur Paris daure ke liye swagat karte. France Bharat ki dosti amar rahe. The French president also thanked PM Modi for his visit and described it as a very fruitful while expressing hope of meeting him again in February. Macron said, thank you for your visit. Thank you for our friendship. It was a very fruitful visit. France loves you. We are looking forward to seeing you again soon in February. Jai Hind. Union Agriculture and Farmers Welfare Minister Shivraj Singh Chauhan has approved large-scale procurement of pulses and oil seeds at minimum support price MSP for 4 states through video conferencing. Defence Minister Rajnath Singh will lay the foundation stone for 10,000 tons aluminium extrusion press at Yantra India Limited Ordnance Factory, Ambajari in Nagpur today. The proposed extrusion press will be a major national asset for the defence manufacturing sector. Union Minister Dr. Jitendra Singh has announced that the Kathua district will soon be connected through the Delhi-Amritsar-Katra Express Corridor and will also receive a gas pipeline network aimed at boosting connectivity, industrial growth and access to clean energy. Singh said that the express corridor would significantly enhance regional connectivity and economic activity in the district. Singh said this while addressing a public gathering near Kilochak Pond in the Jastora Assembly constituency of the Kathua district as part of an outreach program, marking 12 years of the Narendra Modi-led government. India's Meenakshi Huda advanced to the quarterfinals of the World Boxing Cup 2026 in Guiyang, China yesterday. Meenakshi secured a convincing 5-0 victory over Poland's Natalia Kuczewska in women's 51kg round of 16 bout. 4 Indian boxers will be in action in quarterfinal today. Prime Minister Narendra Modi has projected India as a global hub of innovation and technology yesterday while addressing the Viva Tech 2026 summit in Paris. The Prime Minister said technology can lead to progress only when it is